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0: Bill Wickham and Crowder on his radio. Hi, I'm Donna Cruz. At first, when I saw this, I thought there would be a lot of pushback. But then I realized if we just moved into it very matter-of-factly, it could really make August a much smoother month. This mom, she has four kids, and she's also a teacher. And she said she basically takes her family into bare minimum mode for the first month of school. Fewer social commitments, quieter weekends, simple meals. And she said this way, nobody's expecting each other to immediately start operating at 100%. I feel like sometimes we can default to doing this weird thing where the calendar gets more chaotic and then we respond by expecting more from ourselves and even each other. And maybe August isn't the month to reorganize the garage and become your best self. I really like what we can learn from this mom.
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0: 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And if you want to, you can sign up to get it in your email every morning. Today's verse is 2 Corinthians chapter 6, verse 16. For we are the temple of the living God. As God has said, I will live with them and walk among them, and I will be their God, and they will be my people.
1: Mainly clear sky through the overnight. We will drop down to right around 75 degrees. Ample sunshine, mid-90s on Thursday with a heat index in the low 100s. Partly sunny, scattered showers and a few scattered thunderstorms Friday, a high in the low to mid-90s. Saturday, we're back for sun, a high low 90s. And Sunday, blue sky, sunshine, or high on Sunday into the lower 90s. I'm meteorologist Sally Russell with more uplifting and encouraging music next on Hughes Radio 89.3.
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5: The survival rate for a sudden cardiac arrest outside of a hospital is less than 10%. 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
4: This is John Fuller with a friendly reminder to please let us know the call letters of this great radio station when you get in touch.
5: And when you change what you think about, you're changing what your brain is structurally for the purpose of helping you. And that's exactly the same kind of thing as I do with surgery. So this idea of self-brain surgery is you can change what your life looks like by changing how you think about things.
4: That's Dr. Lee Warren sharing about God's incredible creation of the human brain and how you have choices to literally make your brain better. I'm John Fuller, and welcome to a fascinating conversation today on Focus on the Family with Jim Daly.
6: John, I'm so looking forward to the discussion today because I think sometimes in the Christian community, we don't see science for what it is, which is the discovery of God's creation. That's how the early scientists looked at it, how they, Newton, and discovering and figuring out calculus and, you know, because he felt if this is a created universe, then there's a way to know the created universe, right? We just need to find out what God intended and how he built it. And today's discussion is going to be fascinating because we have a very special guest, Dr. Warren, who's a neurosurgeon. And that area of brain science, brain research, it is a fascinating field.
4: It is. And he's captured some of his insights in a terrific book called The Life-Changing Art of Self-Brain Surgery. Love the title, and we'll encourage you to get a copy of that today.
6: Dr. Warren, it's great to have you back. It's been some time, 2021, I think, when we had you here last time, so thank you.
5: Thank you. It's great to be back with you guys. Thank you so much.
6: You know, let's kick it off right there. Let's knock this down. So many of us in the Christian community, we struggle a bit with that bridge into science. To me, it's exciting because I think more and more right now, science is proving creation, that there is a creator. Let me give you one that I found in some of the research and have you respond. The telomeres, and these are the caps of your DNA, right? And the longer your telomeres, the more likely you'll have a longer life. You will live a longer life. And they're looking at that score saying what predicts a longer telomere in your genetic makeup is less stress in your life as a child. So if you have an absent father, and they connected those dots saying, if your dad is loving in the home, present with you, your telomeres are going to be longer, and you should have a longer life. This is like right out of scripture.
5: It's right out of scripture.
6: What do you say about that kind of observation that we're learning now?
5: Well, I think that the thing I've tried to sum up and I've been looking at for many years is that every time scripture writes a prescription for human flourishing, science eventually comes along and says, guess what we figured out? And it always lines up. That's exactly what we see with DNA. You know, stress when you're younger shortens your lifespan.
6: Yeah, it's so fascinating to me. You know, even in your research and in the book, you mentioned this idea of genetics having a role and brain science having a role in generational difficulty. And you think again of scripture where it says the sins of the father will rest upon, you know, the third and fourth generation, something like that. When you read that scripture as a neurosurgeon, knowing the research that you have, how do you translate that?
5: Well, we always kind of talk about that like it's a threat, like, right, God's going to do something bad to your kids if you don't live a certain way. But what we've sort of figured out through the science of epigenetics is it's really just a warning. Like, the things that you do in your life, the things you think about, the way you live your life affects the genetic makeup of your kids when they start. And that's the bad news, so to speak, that your kids can be born with some burdens that they didn't need to have. But the good news is we know now that you can reverse all those things. If you figure out how to manage things well in your life, all those genetic starting points can be switched off and you can develop a more healthier and longer life if you get it right in your generation. And that can be passed on to your kids.
6: Mm-hmm. And we're going to talk about how you can begin to do that. And I know some people are going, oh, wait a minute, this lack of leaning on God. You're not saying that at all. This is to lean on God, the designer, to better understand his blueprint for how life lives. You know, when we become Christians, and there's people listening and watching who are not believers. We know that through our research, and we're grateful that you're listening. And we, with all our heart, want you to come into a relationship with Christ. Yeah. But in that context, as a scientist, as a neurosurgeon, when we read those scriptures, it really is kind of a blueprint for how God intends for us to live a good life in him, right?
5: That's right.
6: Describe that.
5: So Jesus said in John 10:10, he gave us this dichotomy: the thief comes to steal and kill and destroy. I came that you might have life and have it abundantly. And so that's this idea that we're supposed to have a life of fulfillment while we're here, not our circumstances, but the way we feel, the way we manage things. And so what we're learning through science is if you think about the right things in the right way, your brain makes structural changes to improve your physiology and your life gets better, regardless of your external circumstances. So scripture and science, again, lining up. So the idea that if you come to a relationship with your creator, you start to see his plan and his design for your life, that turns out to be what science is showing us all along.
6: You know, when we get into it now, when you look at brain science, for so long we've been told these things are fixed. In other words, if you have behavioral issues, these are things that are immutable and can't be fixed. But again, brain science is saying, not so fast. In that context, what has modern brain science revealed and completely challenged in that area?
5: Yeah, it's been amazing since the 1950s when they gave us the structure of DNA, the whole prevailing doctrine of science in general, and that leads to psychology and therapy and general the opinion of everybody in society, is that the brain that we have creates the life that we have. The genetics, your upbringing, things that can affect your brain, all determine what kind of capabilities and possibility you have for your life. So everybody thinks that if you get the wrong brain, you get the wrong life. And then 21st century neuroscience comes along with functional imaging and shows us that your brain is structurally changing itself every second of every day of your entire life. It's never been the same brain 2 days in a row. And the primary driver of those structural changes turns out to be the things that you most frequently think about and the perspective from which you think about them. And that's why all of a sudden you start reading scripture like Romans 12 about renewing your mind, and you start seeing that the Bible had it right all along. Again, that what you think about turns your brain into what it is. It's never been that your brain determines who you are. It's what you think about determines what your brain becomes.
6: You know, those that would preach like this message of positive talk, I mean, someone like Tony Robbins, I don't know him, he's probably a great guy. But in other words, you can just positively talk yourself into a greater place, a greater wealth, greater social skills, whatever it might be, more friends, etc. I would think those people are tapping into a bit of this, but describe the difference, what you're talking about spiritually and physiologically, the right difference.
5: So I want to make a very clear distinction between this whole doctrine of sort of manifesting a better life and all of that and what we're talking about from scripture and science properly applied, is that there is some truth to the fact that the way you think about things affects the things that happen to you. And there's all kinds of science around how our brains affect other people, even nonverbally. So there are mirror neurons and electromagnetic field that we put off and all of that. And you can increase your chances of having better circumstances by changing how you think, because it makes your brain and your body and your emotions line up with other people's in a different way. So there's some truth to that. The real truth underlying all that, though, is that the way God made our brains is we have a system called the reticular activating system that actually filters what we see and perceive in the environment around us.
6: And say that again, what it is?
5: The reticular activating system, the system of neurons in your brainstem, that when you tell your brain that you are going to look out for something, like I'm going to have a lousy day, for example, your brain begins to filter to show you things in the environment to reinforce what you've told it to be looking out for. This is why Scripture is always telling us to rejoice in all of our circumstances, to keep a positive attitude, to look for things to be thankful for. Because if you're looking for things to not be thankful for, you're going to find a lot of them, because your brain will literally try to show you the environment that you're looking for. And so it's not magic. It's the way God made our minds to help us see the world that He's put out there. There's always possibility around us, and there's always trouble. He says, look for the positive, because that's going to help you make your brain function as best it can.
6: Yeah. I know you're a neurosurgeon, a psychologist or psychiatrist. What they're dealing with high levels of anxiety and depression in the culture right now, how does a person that wakes up already predisposed to kind of thinking fearfully of everything around them, right, structurally, how do they begin to rethink that when that's your pattern?
5: So the first thing is to realize that the research shows that a large percentage of the automatic things that we think and feel, so these thoughts that pop into our heads or these moods kind of come upon us, a large percentage of those are not based on anything that's real. They're just based on your brain trying to make sense out of the environment or out of your past experience. And so if you're used to feeling a certain way all the time, your brain will sort of wake you up feeling that way. But as soon as you learn that you can start to ponder things from a different perspective, and your brain will begin to reinforce what you're telling it to focus on, your mood will follow that. The psychology is very clear now. The people who learn to think more positively, again, not false positivity, but to think more realistically, that I have some control and some agency in what I feel and what my life turns out to be if I choose to renew my mind, like the Bible says. So I would say, if you're struggling with mood or affect, like, understand that you're not the victim of that. You don't have to respond to what your brain and your emotions are telling you. You can literally use your mind to control your brain from the top down and decide rather how you want to feel and begin to make that more real.
6: Now, in that context, that sounds a bit like rerouting your neuropathways, which is something science is working with people that struggle with anxiety or depression. Yeah. Describe what that means, rerouting neuropathway. That's what you're saying, but yeah, for the layman, what is that really doing?
5: Really important to understand. It sounds like sort of a self-help kind of gimmicky way of thinking about things. It sounds like a metaphor. It's actually real. It's that your brain works by connecting neurons to other neurons and then groups of neurons to other groups of neurons. Those are called synapses, these little connections. They're physical wires, like these wires on these microphones, that connect different parts of your brain. And the science shows now that when you think about one thing and not another thing, you literally degrade the old pathway that was there and lay down the pipes, the wiring, for a new connection between neurons that wasn't there before. So you literally are structurally rewiring your brain in a real physical way that can be measured. So changing how you think, that's what Philippians 4 is all about, by the way. Like, if you want to be less anxious, be grateful, think about different things, and you'll be guarded by peace. That literally makes structural changes in your brain. And we know now, within seconds to minutes of changing the things you ponder, you're making new pathways to your brain. So it's not metaphor, it's mechanism of how we can create this life that Jesus said He came here to give us.
6: You know, I need to ask this question because someone who struggles with anxiety or any, you know, difficulty in their emotional structure, it can sound so easy, but it hasn't worked for me. It doesn't. I mean, I wake up every day fearful, and I live in that place. So I just want to, how would you speak to a patient, in other words, that struggles with that? And you know, there is help. There are ways. There's clinics that people can certainly go to.
5: That's right.
6: That help them in this regard. But I'm mindful of that person that is suffering and feels like this is too thin.
5: Well, let me just first of all say, I'm here primarily today not as an expert, not as a neurosurgeon, not as somebody pontificating about this, but as a bereaved father who lost a son, as a PTSD victim from the Iraq War. I've been in this place, and the reason I'm doing this research and writing this book is because I resonate with that person that's feeling that. And so it's not a character flaw to feel bad or to have emotions that are pushing you around. But the thing you need to understand is the reason you feel that so strongly every day is because your brain has automated that as a pathway. And the good news is, as soon as you start to pursue a different pathway, your brain will begin to automate that and to try to make that new neural environment and neurochemical environment real and more powerful for you. So this can be managed and can be overcome no matter where you start. If you need professional help, those folks know how to help you get to that new place. God's given you the mechanism. It's already inside you. And I think the prevailing thing we need to know is we're designed for this kind of healing. Mm. We're not designed to stay broken.
6: Dr. Warren, with Mitch, I mean, they will say, they being psychologists, etc., that the most difficult experience in life is a parent losing their son or daughter. You mentioned Mitch. What happened? What were the circumstances around that?
5: We don't really know. Jim, he and his best friend were stabbed to death in the same house on the same night. They never solved the crime. They came up with theories, but never gave us any more information
6: other than
5: that. And so not only did we lose a child, but we didn't know what happened, and we never were able to
6: How old was he?
5: He was 19.
6: Oh, my goodness.
5: And so you're right. That was remains the most difficult season that we've ever been through, and then wrapped in all that mystery, it made it harder to process.
6: You know, given you've experienced something that heart-wrenching, I mean, how did you and your wife just begin to climb out of that place?
5: So it actually turns out that it was kind of brain science and faith working together that helped us navigate that. We were at the time working in an Auburn University campus, and the building we worked in was doing this brain imaging, 21st century brain imaging, and we had a chance to watch some of that research one day. And we went down to the scanner, and they had a woman in the scanner watching. We were watching her brain be scanned, and functional imaging allows you to see what the brain is doing, not just what it looks like. And they spoke into the woman's ear, and they said, "Mrs. Johnson, think about the worst thing you've ever felt in your whole life." And we thought, well, we know what that is for us. And we watched the screen change as she thought about the worst moment of her life. We watched the neurotransmitters in her brain change, and the fear center of her brain light up. And then shortly after that, we saw her physiology change as her blood pressure went up and her heart rate spiked and all of that. So we watched her thinking turn into brain activity that turned into body activity. And then they said, okay, stop thinking about that, and now think about the best day of your life. And shortly after she changed what she thought about, her frontal lobes came online, her amygdala fear center calmed down, and her blood pressure came down, her heart rate came down. We saw it in real time, thinking, changing brain, changing body. And Lisa, my wife, said that reminded her of Philippians 4, where it says, if you want to be less anxious, be grateful. Like, think about something better, all those different thought transplants you could do. And just as clear as I'm talking to you now, I heard this message from the Lord, like that when I do brain surgery, I'm intentionally making a structural change in somebody's brain to try to help them. And when you change what you think about, you're changing what your brain is structurally for the purpose of helping you. And that's exactly the same kind of thing as I do with surgery. So this idea of self-brain surgery is you can change what your life looks like by changing how you think about things. And I realized in that moment, I can't change having lost my son. So if I want to feel better, I've got to change how I think about losing my son. Mm. So can I make it legacy? Can I think of some way to make his loss a gain for us, for not for us personally, but to help other people through it? Can I turn it into some purpose? And so then my life became about, like, how do I use this to help somebody find the footing that I was trying so desperately to find? How can I find scripture that reinforces this idea that my brain can change if I change my thinking? And that's really when it began to heal for me, Jim.
6: I mean, Dr. Warren, that's a beautiful example of how to heal.
4: Hmm. This is Focus on the Family with Jim Daly, and today we're talking with Dr. Lee Warren about his book, The Life-Changing Art of Self-Brain Surgery. The subtitle is Connecting Neuroscience and Faith to Radically Transform Your Life. 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
6: Dr. Warren, you describe a fascinating experiment with mice and cherry blossoms.
5: Yeah.
6: My son, who's doing his master's in biochemistry, knew about this research and was really interested in it as well. But describe its outcomes and what caught your attention.
5: Right. This is this theme of epigenetics, that the research of epigenetics came out of this type of work. They looked at mice and they exposed them to a powerful smell. They used cherry blossoms. Apparently, mice like cherry blossoms. And when they could see that the mice, their male mice, were reacting to the smell, they would shock them. So they basically taught these mice to be afraid of the smell of cherry blossoms. And then they studied their DNA, and what they found is that they made powerful switches in the expression of their fear molecules, their stress hormones, in the sperm cells of these male mice in response to that threat, and that that could be inherited. So basically down to four generations, they figured out that shocking the great-grandparent would produce babies born down to four generations with abnormal stress responses, elevated cortisol levels. So these mice were born afraid of the smell of cherry blossoms, even though they had never experienced adversity in response to that threat. And so that says, again, things that happen in your life can affect your generations. That's been replicated in humans, by the way, in Holocaust survivors. They found that down to four generations, the children or great-grandchildren of Holocaust survivors can be born with abnormally high cortisol and abnormal stress responses. And so that tells us that things that happened before we were ever born affect how we feel inside. The good news is, in mice and in humans, that's been shown that you can reverse those changes in one generation. So if you are born, for example, stressed by things you didn't experience, and you do the work to learn how to manage that in your lifetime, your children will be born with a more normal stress response than you were. So that means you can fix it. That's why God says down to 1,000 generations, we'll get it right. We'll make it better. So there's great hope in learning how to get this right in your lifetime.
6: Yeah.
4: I'm really intrigued, Dr. Warren, by doing the work. And I'm thinking of those of us in the adoptive community or foster care space, children who have gone through deep trauma and difficulties that they can't control. These things happen to them. What does doing the work mean for us as parents or caregivers or family members when we have somebody in our life who's been really traumatized?
5: I think the first thing is to really buy into the truth that your system was designed by your loving Creator to give you an opportunity for your life to feel better than it has felt in the past. So things that weren't your fault, things that you went through, things that you experienced, things you inherited, don't have to be the future for you. And so we've learned from the trauma research, for example, that it's never really been about the trauma that we went through that creates the life that we have. It's the responses that we've adopted to those traumas. And as soon as you learn that, it becomes good news. Like if it was true that the loss of my son would create the future of despair for me, if it was the loss of Mitch, then I wouldn't have much agency or hope that I could change that because he's gone, right? If you went through something as a child, that thing really happened. And if it was that thing that created your future, then you wouldn't have a lot of hope. But it turns out, when you understand that you adopted a set of responses that were maladaptive or were not helpful to you, that you believed some things to be true about yourself, that you accepted some labels, that you believed some lies maybe from your enemy even, that the future had to look like the past. If you believe that, that's actually what's been creating the reality that you have. And as soon as you learn that, your brain will structurally change when you decide to change how you look at the things you've been through, when you decide to change your perspective and look at them in a different way, then you can start creating a brain that will support who you want to be in the future and not who you have been in the past. That's where the hope lies.
6: There, you know, and so many scriptures are jumping into my head that reinforce this very attitude, whether it's fear not, you know, back to that point in the discussion a little while ago.
5: Yeah.
6: The Lord is saying, don't fear. Don't set up your narrow pathways to be fearful.
5: That's right.
6: And read my word so that it gives you hope. And man, is it that basic? That's amazing.
5: It really is that basic. We're designed to heal and get better.
6: Yeah, that is something. Let me, as we're drawing to a close here, let me ask this question on the parenting side. We will joke from time to time. Again, these are things that us parents say to our kids. Hey, we probably messed you up, so we're going to set aside some money for you to get counseling at the right time. I mean, we say that in jest, but it sounds like this may be very true. You know, in other words, we've participated as parents to either help or not help our children overcome these things. Let me give you a specific example, like controlling parents, the helicopter parent. It's tough to build resiliency into your children if you're saving them from every moment, right?
5: That's right.
6: Speak to the importance as a parent of understanding brain science so you can appropriately, spiritually, in tune with God's design, raise up your children in the way they should go.
5: That's right. Yeah, I wrote a whole chapter in the book about pediatric self-brain surgery because it's so important to understand that you're stewarding these little minds who are creating brains that are going to hopefully support them in a good way for the rest of their life. And it's incredibly important to understand, just like you said, the best example is resilience. We all have this idea that if we protect our kids from all kinds of hardship, that they'll have a better life. But the research doesn't back that up at all. We're seeing now kids that can't launch, they're taking their parents to job interviews with them. They're not getting driver's licenses when they turn 16 because they don't know that they can survive adversity because we never let them survive adversity when they were little. The Bible says in Romans chapter 5, suffering produces endurance and endurance produces character and character produces hope. Like, we're supposed to get to hope through the process of surviving some adversity. And now we know from brain science in the 21st century that the part of your brain that creates resilience and willpower and the ability to shift through hard things gets stronger only when you go through hard things. And so that means you need to let your kids experience some hardship when they're little and they can survive it. Like, it's not the end of the world if they have to sit by a kid that they don't like, or if they fall off the playground equipment and hurt themselves a little bit. It's the end of the world if they grow up to become adults who don't know that they're wired to get stronger when they go through something hard. So the Bible's been saying it all along. Parents have a responsibility to let our kids grow up in a safe way, understand that God has a plan for them, even though it's going to be some hardship, that they're going to get stronger. They're designed to get stronger by going through that hardship, not by avoiding it.
6: Yeah. Dr. Warren, this has been so fascinating. I love this stuff, partly because my son is always talking with me and Gene about what he's learning. So that's opened my mind up to some of the things that you're expressing. And, you know, it's just far better for us as Christians to understand these things, not to be fearful of them, but my goodness, if we could talk to the Creator and understand His architectural drawings, why wouldn't we want to do that? And then when it gets to these great scriptures, I am of the opinion that nothing is lost in Scripture, that the words that God has given us are very purposeful. Yeah. And I think and I hope people today can hear that when the Lord says, fear not, and to trust Him.
5: That's right.
6: That it has this connection into neuroscience. Oh my goodness, but who better than the Creator to give us those words to think about so that That's we right. can live a life that is more abundant in Christ.
5: That's right.
6: Finishing the John 10:10 scripture that you gave us. So thank you for being with us. This is so good.
5: Thank you, Jim. Thank you, John.
6: And I want to say to listeners, why not? You need to get a copy of this book and The Life-Changing Art of Self-Brain Surgery, written by Dr. Warren, a Christian neurosurgeon. I think you'll find amazing answers in here about things that you've probably thought about, but haven't thought about in this way.
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1: 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And there was a little girl in a wheelchair, and she was just doing her normal thing, just being a little girl in the story. But we never see that. And my daughter said, "Mommy, there's a girl in a wheelchair."
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2: 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I'm Dr. Wes Stafford with comedian, author, and motivational speaker Ken Davis, asking you to lighten up and consider the perplexing paradox of the Christian life.
3: We're to offer our bodies as a, and I love this, living sacrifice. A living sacrifice. Now, friends, there are two words that don't go together. Living sacrifice. They don't go together. It's like pretty ugly. Those words don't go together. Jumbo shrimp. Those words don't go together. Living sacrifice. There weren't a lot of sheep that came back from the sacrifice. None of them came back. I'll guarantee you, you would never find a sheep going, "I was at the sacrifice last night. They chose me. Oh, I'm a little burned out, but other than that..."
4: You know what? There's nothing attractive about a dead sacrifice. It smells, it's repellent, it is capable of nothing. 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The legalistic Pharisees were dead sacrifices, mired in the letter of the law. The disciples were living sacrifices, world changers, who showed us how to lighten up and live.
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6: And in this message, I'm going to share six things that you should be thankful for. And I hope you will stay with us through this day and into tomorrow as we talk about Proverbs for prayer. This is the series, Powerful Principles from Proverbs, and we're gathering together these great verses of Scripture in this book of God's sayings, and we're putting them together in topical format so that we can take a look at the whole picture of what Solomon is saying about this subject and that subject. We've gone through many so far, and we still have some left to go. If you didn't get the study guide for this series, it would be especially helpful because all of these scriptures are laid out in the study guide, along with exercises for you to do to internalize this material into your own spiritual life. This study guide is beautifully designed and ready for you. If you would like to get a copy of it, you can go to davidjeremiah.org, and there you will find out how to order the study guide and the audio set of teachings on CD. And these will help you, whether you're just reviewing it for yourself or teaching a small group or however you involve yourself in the Word of God. So, prayer is a wonderful subject to study. It's a very hard thing to master. And most of us would say, when the subject is prayer, I'm already guilty before it starts. But let me just tell you, we can learn so much from the book of Proverbs that will help us as we develop our prayer life. Here's part one.
7: The book of Proverbs speaks only a few times about prayer, 3 or 4 times. And the one message that it gives to us is that prayer, true prayer, belongs to the righteous. It belongs to God's people. How many of you know that only God's people get their prayers answered? That's the truth. The only prayer that God hears from somebody who's not a Christian is, God, be merciful to me, a sinner. And then they become Christians, and then God hears their prayers. When we pray as God's people, God hears us, and He especially delights in the prayers of those who walk uprightly. There are 3 proverbs that tell us that. Proverbs 15:8 says, "The sacrifice of the wicked is an abomination to the Lord, but the prayer of the upright is His delight." God loves the prayers of those who walk uprightly. Proverbs 15:29 is an echo. It says, "The Lord is far from the wicked, but He hears the prayer of the righteous." And Proverbs 28:9 says, "One who turns away his ear from hearing the law, even his prayer is abomination." All 3 of these verses from the Proverbs, the very few mentions of prayer, and as far as I know, no mention of thanksgiving in the book of Proverbs, all remind us of one truth: that God loves the prayers of His people. And whenever we hear verses like this, or we say things like this, or we think thoughts like this, we always assume that the prayers God loves to hear are the prayers of supplication and intercession, prayers where we come to God with our needs and He hears us and He answers us. And I'm sure that's included in the proverb. But I have to tell you that I believe God delights in the prayers of thanksgiving from His people. How many of you as parents know that there's a certain kind of joy in meeting the needs of your children when they come to you and there's something you can do to meet that need and you say to them, "I'm glad you asked," most of the time. But I want to tell you something. There is some kind of joy when they think about it and they come back and say, "Thank you. Can I get a witness?" Or when you get a little card like I got from one of my children expressing gratitude for things I had forgotten that I'd even done. That is a delight to a father's heart. How must God Almighty delight in the prayers of thanksgiving that come from His people? And unfortunately, I have to believe that God is more delighted in the month of Thanksgiving than He is in any other time during the year, because we sort of focus our attention on it and maybe we offer our thanks to God more, but we ought to be thankful all the time. And the Bible has no mention of the holiday of Thanksgiving because there is no such thing in heaven. Thanksgiving should be the heart cry of every one of God's children. I hope that I can encourage you to make this a very special time in your life, when we couple together the delight of the Lord with the thanksgiving of His people. Now, if you open your Bibles and just begin to read them from the beginning to the end, you will discover that there is a priority of the prayer of thanksgiving in the Word of God. It's an unnatural thing for an unbeliever to be thankful. If he's thankful, it's not normal, it's unnatural, but it is a normal and natural and spiritual thing for somebody who knows God through Jesus Christ to have a heart of gratitude. In fact, our very audience with God, our very prayer to God is to be prefaced with thanksgiving. How many of you know that it says in Psalm 100 that we're to enter His gates, how? With thanksgiving, and into His courts with praise, and be thankful to Him and bless His name. In the Old Testament, the expression of gratitude was given such prominence, listen now, that certain members of the priesthood were assigned the sole task of leading the congregation in thanksgiving. That was their only duty. That's what they did. What do you do in the church? Well, I'm in charge of thanksgiving. And if you read in the Old Testament, the book of 1 Chronicles chapter 16 and verse 4, it says this, "And He appointed some of the Levites to minister before the ark of the Lord to commemorate, to thank, and to praise the Lord God of Israel. Later on in 2 Chronicles it says, and Hezekiah appointed the divisions of the priests and the Levites according to their divisions, each man according to his service, the priests and Levites for burnt offerings and peace offerings, to serve, to give thanks, and to praise in the gates of the camp of the Lord. And later on, when this was revisited in the book of Nehemiah, we see the same thing again. Now at the dedication of the wall of Jerusalem, they sought out the Levites in all their places to bring them to Jerusalem to celebrate the dedication with gladness, both with thanksgivings and singings, with cymbals and string instruments and harps. In the Old Testament, thanksgiving was such a priority, they had a special section of the clergy that did nothing but lead people in thanksgiving. And as you look at the Old Testament, you discover it mentions the importance and the priority of thanksgiving in their life. For instance, let me just give you one example. The man Daniel, who we read about in Daniel 6:10, it says, when Daniel knew that the writing was signed, he went home, and in his upper room with his windows open toward Jerusalem, he knelt down on his knees three times that day, and he prayed, and he

regime for making sure people always were thankful before God. And in the New Testament, we are repeatedly enjoined to give thanks always for all things. This is not optional, friends. We don't get to vote on this one. The Bible says, in everything, give thanks, for this is the will of God in Christ Jesus concerning you. There's no such thing as an obedient, ungrateful Christian. If you're a Christian and you're obedient, you will be thankful. Gratitude is the attitude of every spirit-filled believer. The Bible says, therefore by him let us continually offer the sacrifice of praise to God, that is the fruit of our lips, giving thanks to his name, Hebrews 13:15. Now you can't be any clearer than this. God expects us to be thankful. And whenever you stop becoming thankful in your spirit, you begin to push God to the perimeter of your life, and before you know it, even as a believer, you can live as a practical atheist, living your life for the commercial things that happen, but never understanding that behind it all is the hand of Almighty God. Paul notes here that the believer should literally excel in the New Testament. When you read the New Testament and you recognize what's going on in the New Testament, you realize that Paul is the one who teaches us from the New Testament perspective how to make central the purpose of giving thanks. Let me just give you some references. And I'm going to give you a lot of scriptures today, because what I want to do as the result of this message is to give you the impression that the whole Bible is about thanksgiving, because it is. From the beginning to the end, it is a continual, constant theme. Colossians 2, 6, and 7, as you therefore have received Christ Jesus as Lord, walk in him, rooted and grounded in the faith as you have been taught, abounding in it with thanksgiving. Paul is saying that we should excel in giving thanks, abounding in thanksgiving. The expression of gratitude should be always on our lips. It should be a constant feature of the way we handle life. Thanksgiving should be one of our great strengths from the sheer amount of practice that we get every day just being thankful. What does it look like when you have that kind of a spirit? Well, when Paul was writing to the Ephesians, he told them that that sort of a spirit was the result of being filled with the Holy Spirit. Now listen to these words and try to get a picture of the kind of person who's living like this verse describes. Listen carefully. Ephesians 5. And do not be drunk with wine, or is in excess, but be filled with the Spirit, speaking to one another in psalms and hymns and spiritual songs, singing and making melody in your heart to the Lord, giving thanks always for all things to God the Father in the name of the Lord Jesus Christ, submitting one to another in the fear of God. What does a thankful person look like? What does he act like? How can you identify him? My friends, you can pick him out of a crowd. When you walk into a room, you can tell somebody who's filled with the Spirit with a thankful heart. Don't you just like to rub up against them? Don't you like to be in their presence? When you leave, you feel so refreshed having been with them. You feel like you want to go and do better, that you want to be more thankful. And sometimes these people, as I have been learning in the last several years, are people who have suffered greatly, who have gone through terrible, terrible times of sickness and anguish and brokenness. And somehow out of the brokenness, the sweet perfume of gratitude is everywhere apparent. And you just marvel. And the thing that you say is, that's not normal. And you know what? It isn't normal. It's spiritual. It's the result of being filled with the Spirit of God. If we want to be happy, if we want to celebrate, we should do it spiritually. We do this by filling our minds and our hearts with thanksgiving so that our gratitude overflows into songs of praise to the Lord. Psalm 69:30 says, I will praise the name of God with a song and I will magnify him with thanksgiving. So the priority of thanksgiving is everywhere in the Bible. It's not just a few texts that God put in there so we'd have something to preach on during Thanksgiving. It's everywhere in the Bible. When I became sensitized to this, I wrote a book on the Spirit of God. I did a whole chapter on gratitude because I couldn't get over how much there was in the Bible. There's no lack of text for Thanksgiving Sunday, let me tell you that. Because the Bible is so pregnant with the truth.

growth of the thankful heart. And of course, as you take this and you study it and you lay it all out on paper, you begin to see that there are certain things that God tells us to be thankful for. And we see some of the purposes of thanksgiving. Of all the people in the Bible, nobody that I know was more thankful than Paul. In all of his letters, gratitude drips from the pages. His instruction to us is that we are to be a thankful people, and when we think about the man who wrote it, it is even more meaningful to us. How many of you know Paul didn't live in a penthouse? Paul didn't live in a palace. Paul spent most of his time behind bars, doing time. He was always in trouble, and the words of praise are more dominant in one of his section of letters. You know what those letters are called? Listen, they're called the prison epistles. In the prison epistles, you find so much about gratitude. And when I see that, I think, you know, this guy must have some kind of something that's different than what I notice around us today. Here he is in the midst of pain and suffering and pressure, and it's not deserved. And yet he always finds something to be thankful for. When you look at his life, it was one life of misery. He was stoned at Lystra. He was driven out of Thessalonica. He was rejected at Athens. He was jailed in Philippi. He was apprehended at Caesarea. He was taken as a prisoner to Rome, released, and then put in prison again. He was put in a dungeon, and ultimately he was martyred. If you want to read an accurate account of his troubles, go to 2 Corinthians chapter 11. This has a special meaning to me. I just need to remind you of this. 2 Corinthians chapter 11. If you want to see what this man went through, here's a little list. And this is what we ought to read before we read all the things for which he was thankful. And I need to tell you, some of you know this. When I was sick in the hospital, I got a card from somebody. It was made down in Greenville, North Carolina, at a special greeting card company. And this card was supposed to be a get well card. And on the front of the card were the words of 2 Corinthians chapter 11. It was in a stack of all of the other get well cards trying to encourage me. And this is what it said, beginning at verse 24. From the Jews, 5 times I received 40 stripes minus one. 3 times I was beaten with rods. Once I was stoned. 3 times I was shipwrecked. A night and a day I've been in the deep. I'm thinking, who sent me such a sorry card? In journeys often, in perils of waters, in perils of robbers, in perils of my own countrymen, in perils, this is all on the front of a get well card. In weariness and toil and sleeplessness often, beside the other things, what comes upon me daily, who is weak and I am not weak. And I read that whole thing and I thought, man, this is really sad that someone would be so sick in their thoughts that they would send somebody who's suffering a card like this. And then I opened it up and on the inside were these words. So how you been? Isn't that great? I felt better immediately. And I only tell you that because while we're laughing it was no laughing matter for Paul, was it? Paul went through some very difficult times, and yet out of the brokenness of his life and the difficulty that he faced came this aroma of thanksgiving. That's everywhere present. And I went through his epistles and I just wrote down some of the things he was thankful for to help me know some of the things I ought to be thankful for. First of all, he was thankful for salvation in Jesus Christ. At the end of 2 Corinthians chapter 9, he says, thanks be to God for his unspeakable gift. Romans 6:17, but God be thanked that though you were slaves of sin, you obeyed from the heart that form of doctrine to which you were delivered. Maybe you can't remember that far back when you got saved, but most of us remember when we were saved and how God came and through his wonderful Son, the Lord Jesus Christ, gave us salvation. One of the things about Paul that I've noticed is that when he's writing his epistles, they're all very logical and very sequential and very in order until he thinks about his own salvation. Then he goes off on a rabbit trail for 5 or 6 verses and talks about how wonderful it is to be a Christian. There was a hymn that was written, and it's been wonderfully used of the Lord over the years. And I'm going to read the hymn, which you probably won't recognize, but when I read the chorus, you will.
The hymn goes like this: some thank the Lord for friends and home, for mercies sure and sweet, but I would praise him for his grace, in prayer I would repeat. Some thank him for the flowers that grow, some for the stars that shine. My heart is filled with joy and praise because I know he's mine. I trust in him from day to day. I prove his saving grace. I'll sing this song of praise to him until I see his face. You know what the chorus is? Thank you, Lord, for

0: That's the greatest thing we have, isn't it? When we have Jesus Christ and we have salvation, everything else can be fallen apart. But if it's well with our soul, oh my, are we rich. Because that's an eternal blessing no one can ever take from us. Let me hurry on. We should be thankful for the strength that God gives us. 1 Corinthians 1:4 says, I thank my God always concerning you for the grace of God which was given to you by Jesus Christ. We should be thankful for spiritual fellowship. Over and over again in the scripture, we find this. 2 Thessalonians 1:3 says, we are bound to thank God always for you, brethren, as it is fitting, because your faith grows exceedingly and the love of every one of you all abounds each toward the other. Have you ever given thanks to the Lord for the fellowship you have with God's people? You know what you need to do is spend about 6 weeks on a mission field where there's only one or two other Christians, and then come home and look around in church some Sunday and say, look at all of these people who love the Lord the way I love the Lord, and how blessed I am to be with them. That's why when we put together opportunities for us to get to know one another in groups and in Sunday school classes, you ought to run toward that. As Christians who love the fellowship of God's people, we have something uniquely special that you cannot describe, you can only experience. And if you know the Lord, you are instantly grafted to everyone else who knows the Lord. And you have oneness and fellowship, and you ought to be thankful for it. You ought to be thankful for the sustenance of God's Word. The Thessalonian believers were a special group of people who loved the Word of God. For in 1 Thessalonians chapter 2, Paul wrote about them. He said, for this reason, we also thank God without ceasing, because when you received the Word of God, which you heard from us, you welcomed it not as the Word of men, but as it is in truth, the Word of God, which effectively works in you who believe. Do you thank God for the Word of God, which effectively works in you that believe? My friends, God's Word is something that strengthens and sustains us and helps us. I preached in North Carolina, and I wasn't feeling very well. I was starting, I thought, to get the flu. And I said to my wife, I don't know how I'm going to do this. I'm going to stand up here and preach in front of all these people, and then I have to stand in line for 2 hours and shake hands and sign books. I don't have the strength. This is going to be interesting. So I went to the church, and I went back in the back room, and I shut the door, and I had an hour before the service started, and I just got my Bible out, and I didn't think about doing this. I just sat down, and I began to read through the scripture. I started at a place where I had left off, and I began to read. I never had anything quite like this happen to me before, but during that hour, the Word of God began to nourish my soul and strengthen my life. And when I got done, I almost had forgotten that I wasn't feeling good. I went out in the power of the Holy Spirit and in the strength which God alone can give, and I had a strong night. And I signed every book and shook every hand and went home late. And you say, can God do that? Yeah, the Word of God strengthens you, not only spiritually, but sometimes it can even strengthen you physically. God's Word is the nourishment of our soul, and by His Spirit, He can fill us and empower us to do what we could not otherwise do. Do you ever thank God for that? Do you thank God for the Word? I think that ought to be something we do once in a while. We ought to be thankful for God's people who serve. Ephesians 1, 15 and 16 says, therefore I also, after I heard of your faith in the Lord Jesus and your love for all the saints, do not cease to give thanks for you, making mention of you in my prayers. I wish I had time to go through all of these things that Paul was thankful for, but I'll leave that up to you. You can read his epistles, and especially the prison epistles, and you'll find it everywhere. Just read the prison epistles. You'll have so much stuff you won't be able to talk about at all, because Paul was a thankful man. And he admonishes us to be thankful. It is one of his most prominent themes. He was thankful, and he used it as a platform to urge everybody else to be thankful as well. And we have no reason to be unthankful.
1: And you know what you discover when you read Paul is that his thanksgiving wasn't based upon how well things were going in his life, because he had a very disciplined and difficult life. And if you read the sections of scripture that describe Paul in his journeys, you'll discover that he wasn't thankful because every day was a bright and happy day. He was thankful in the midst of his trouble, and sometimes in spite of his trouble, and sometimes for his trouble. He was a thankful man, and he teaches us much. I hope you've been joining us as we've been talking about these things. And tomorrow we'll have part two of Power Up Your Prayer Life as we continue our discussion of prayer from this great Old Testament book. Hey, don't forget the Caribbean Cruise is coming up right after Christmas. It's a conference cruise that we take each year. The dates are the 26th of December through the 2nd of January. 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
3: Do you think you deserve more? Hi, I'm Chuck Bentley with My Money Life from Crown. 2 Kings chapter 5 holds a sobering reminder of the danger of greed. After God miraculously healed Naaman of leprosy, the prophet Elisha refused to accept any payment for the miracle. He wanted Naaman to understand that God's grace could not be bought or earned. But Gehazi, Elisha's servant, saw an opportunity. He secretly ran after Naaman, claiming that Elisha had changed his mind and needed money and clothing. Naaman gladly gave them. Then Gehazi hid the gifts for himself, thinking that no one would know. Well, Elisha confronted him and exposed his deception. What began as a desire for more led to dishonesty, manipulation, and severe consequences. Greed often begins with the simple thought, I deserve more. No one will notice. This is too good of an opportunity to pass up. When the pursuit of money outweighs integrity, we make compromises that damage our character, relationships, and witness. 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Practicing gratitude results in contentment and avoids the pursuit of dishonest gain. Now, I invite you to come join us September the 10th through the 12th in beautiful Knoxville, Tennessee. 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

0: Zach Williams, Wait For Me on his radio. I'm Donna Cruz. Something we get to do as parents this time of year is remind our kids how important it is to lean into God's truth for direction. But I think even as adults, sometimes we do that and then we just decide on our own what his answer should be. I was reading about Brianna. She was convinced she was supposed to be a physician assistant. So she applied to the school and then she got rejected. She tried again. She got rejected again. And eventually she started wondering, God, I thought this is where you were leading me. Why isn't this working? And we've all been there, right? We pray, God, show me what to do. But underneath that prayer, sometimes we have our own little fine print. ... And I'm pretty sure this is what you want. So if you could just make it happen, that would be really great. Okay, if I'm being honest. But for Brianna, it didn't happen either. Her path eventually led her into nursing and into the work that she now believes was actually a better direction for her life. I love what it says in Proverbs 3, trust in the Lord with all your heart and lean not on your own understanding. And that's a whole lot easier to quote when everything's going according to your plan. But it's also important to remember that faith isn't only believing God can open the door you desperately want open. It's trusting him enough to walk away when he doesn't.
1: Mainly clear sky through the overnight. We will drop down to right around 75 degrees. Ample sunshine, mid-90s on Thursday with a heat index in the low 100s. Partly sunny, scattered showers and a few scattered thunderstorms Friday, a high in the low to mid-90s. Saturday, we're back with sun, a high low 90s. And Sunday, blue sky, sunshine, or high on Sunday into the lower 90s. I'm meteorologist Sally Russell with more uplifting and encouraging music next on Hughes Radio 89.3.
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0: Madison Watkins, God You Are on his radio. I'm Donna Cruz. It's probably not the best approach to sit in this time of struggle, or maybe you feel like you have just been stuck waiting for something for a long time, and we just get angry because we want to move forward. And then a lot of times, and this is human, if you've done this, you're not necessarily wrong. You're just human. We try to power our way out of it. I hope it helps you to know that God has a plan for all of it, even if it seems like it's taking a long, long time to unfold. It's something that we need to keep reminding ourselves about. A.W. Tozer said this, and I truly believe it: God never uses anyone greatly until he tests them deeply.
1: Mainly clear sky through the overnight. We will drop down to right around 75 degrees. Ample sunshine, mid-90s on Thursday with a heat index in the low 100s. Partly sunny, scattered showers and a few scattered thunderstorms Friday, a high in the low to mid-90s. Saturday, we're back for sun, a high low 90s. And Sunday, blue sky, sunshine, or high on Sunday into the lower 90s. I'm meteorologist Sally Russell with more uplifting and encouraging music next on Hughes Radio 89.3.
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0: Is there anything better than a fresh baked good? His radio, it's Josh. I'm talking about muffins. I'm talking donuts, bagels, you name it. Oh, man, they're all so delicious. Now, one of my favorite things to do, especially on the weekend, is go to one of our local coffee shops, grab a cold brew to start the day off. But inevitably, if the kids are with me, they're wanting something too. But they don't love coffee. They do love desserts. And, you know, most of the baked goods at coffee shops are pretty sweet. So they're always looking in the display, seeing what they can find. And man, I got to tell you what, usually I just stick with the coffee if I'm alone, but they'll get a muffin or something freshly made. And it's so delicious, usually baked in house or by another local baker. And they are amazing. The kids will have their go at it. And usually they finish with a little bit left. So I'll get the crumbs usually from some of these baked goods. But I gotta tell you, it hits the spot, especially with a fresh cup of cold brew in the middle of summer. You cannot beat a local fresh baked good.
1: Mainly clear sky through the overnight. We will drop down to right around 75 degrees. Ample sunshine, mid-90s on Thursday with a heat index in the low 100s. Partly sunny, scattered showers and a few scattered thunderstorms Friday, a high in the low to mid-90s. Saturday, we're back for sun, a high low 90s. And Sunday, blue sky, sunshine, or high on Sunday into the lower 90s. I'm meteorologist Sally Russell with more uplifting and encouraging music next on Hughes Radio 89.3.
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Am I the only one excited for pants weather again? Here's Radio, it's Josh. Don't get me wrong. Wearing shorts in the summertime feels great, but I'm just a pants and a jeans guy. I don't know what it is, so I'm very excited for fall weather.

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0: There are so many awesome events near you. Which ones will you check out this weekend? 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And so many other things. 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
1: Mainly clear sky through the overnight. We will drop down to right around 75 degrees. Ample sunshine, mid-90s on Thursday with a heat index in the low 100s. Partly sunny, scattered showers and a few scattered thunderstorms Friday, a high in the low to mid-90s. Saturday, we're back with sun, a high low 90s. And Sunday, blue sky, sunshine, or high on Sunday into the lower 90s. I'm meteorologist Sally Russell with more uplifting and encouraging music next on Hughes Radio 89.3.
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His radio, it's Josh. And I feel like in most households, there's a box or a drawer or somewhere where there's just a pile, a mess, a tangle of old cables from over the years, from chargers to hookups for things. Who knows what's in there? But hey, you might need one of those cables one day.

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0: funny, but my kids are challenging me in the funny department lately. His radio, it's Josh. You know, well, kids, of course, especially our 9-year-old daughter. She's like, Dad, you're not funny. But our kids, both of them, are getting super witty and clever themselves. So, yeah, I've got to keep up if I'm going to stay funnier than they are.
1: Hey,

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0: I found a way to bring Blockbuster back. His radio, it's Josh, and growing up, Blockbuster was one of my favorite things ever. I think as a 90s kid, that is true for everybody. And it was very sad when Blockbuster went away. Then he had Redbox, but it just wasn't the same. But I discovered a new Blockbuster, and that is your local library. Yes, so many local libraries have a great selection of movies that are definitely family friendly, and you can check them out for free with a library card just like you do the books. I feel like this is a hidden fact. A lot of people don't even go to the library anymore. We recently checked out a new branch local to us that we hadn't been to, and it was like, wow, they've got a lot to choose from, a big selection. So I think it's super awesome because I'm excited to go and browse the selections to be able to check out a movie and then take it back. I don't know. There's just something cool about that. And the fact that my kids get to experience it, I never thought that would happen at all. So thank you, local library.
1: Mainly clear sky through the overnight. We will drop down to right around 75 degrees. Ample sunshine, mid-90s on Thursday with a heat index in the low 100s. Partly sunny, scattered showers and a few scattered thunderstorms Friday, a high in the low to mid-90s. Saturday, we're back for sun, a high low 90s. And Sunday, blue sky, sunshine, or high on Sunday into the lower 90s. I'm meteorologist Sally Russell with more uplifting and encouraging music next on Hughes Radio 89.3.
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his radio. It's Josh. Keep on going. That's the thing you got to remember. It could be so easy to get bogged down life. The weight of responsibility, of difficulty, of stressful situations all on your shoulders. Yeah, that can slow you down a lot. But when we take that, we give that to God. We let him shoulder the heavy weights and just do the best we can. That's when you succeed the most.

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1: Hey there, it's Josh on his radio, and I'd love to pray for us right now. God, thank you. Thank you for a good week so far, and I pray that you'll continue to be with us and help us to recognize all the many blessings in our lives. There are so many positive things to take count of, Lord, and we get distracted by so much negativity around us. That could be local. That could be our family, friends, work. It could be the stuff going on across the globe. There's a lot to be fearful of, a lot to cause anxiety and worry. But God, I pray that you'll help us to remember that you are in control, that you've got a plan, that you know what's going on way better than we could ever possibly understand. And I pray that we'll take heart in that, find peace in that, because you haven't made us to live fearfully. You've made us to live with courage and hope. And I pray that you'll help us to do just that. There are scary things happening, but Lord, with you, we do not have to fear. Help us to remember that and help us to go forward and live our lives to the best of our abilities, to the highest quality for you, so that we may serve you in the best way and live our lives to the fullest, no matter what's going on. God, we thank you for that opportunity and for the fact that you help us to do that every day. Please continue to give us that strength we need to carry on. It's in Jesus' name we pray. Amen.

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0: 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But my main thing, if you're going through a rough time and you need to talk to somebody, it's just taking that initial step to reach out. You know, hopefully you've got people in your life who would notice that you need to talk, that you've got something happening that needs to be talked about and reach out to you. But a lot of times we got to take that first step for ourselves. We got to let somebody know, hey, I'm struggling here. Let's talk about this. And that's why the prayer line exists, so that you've got a place to go always, any time of day, any day of the week. And you can talk with somebody, you can pray with them, and you can just get into whatever's going on without judgment, without fear, just love. We'd love to love on you. 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
1: Mainly clear sky through the overnight. We will drop down to right around 75 degrees. Ample sunshine, mid-90s on Thursday with a heat index in the low 100s. Partly sunny, scattered showers and a few scattered thunderstorms Friday, a high in the low to mid-90s. Saturday, we're back with sun, a high low 90s, and Sunday,

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0: On the night you're falling all to pieces, you can bring your lonely heart to Jesus. 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

It's so important to set the tone for the day. His Radio, I'm Josh, and whether it's just you yourself, whether it's the kids, especially if it's with the kids, set the tone from the get-go. Have that positive attitude, knowing that you can go into the day regardless of circumstances and make it the best it can possibly be.

Are we who we used to be? His radio, it's Josh. You know, as we go through the years, as we learn things, go through trials and difficulties, we become shaped into the person we are today. So I think it's a great thing that we're not who we were, but we're the best version of ourselves right now.

0: Every day can be an adventure. His radio, it's Josh. You know, I was reading with my daughter recently, and we came to a section in the book where essentially the daughter was complaining to her father that she was a little sad that they didn't have great, big, huge, amazing adventures like in some of her books that she liked to read. And, you know, the dad turned to her and said, it's not about the epicness of the adventure. Life is an adventure. We go on adventures every day. When we face hardships together as a family, we learn and change and grow through that experience. When we go do awesome things together, just going on a trip to the playground or on a picnic, I mean, every single moment can be an adventure. It doesn't have to be this epic tale of great proportions. No, it can just be your everyday life, going and doing the things that you normally would and facing those difficult times and overcoming them together. That's the adventure of life. So we don't have to look for the things on a grand scale. Focus on the little things and see the adventure in that.
1: Mainly clear sky through the overnight. We will drop down to right around 75 degrees. Ample sunshine, mid-90s on Thursday with a heat index in the low 100s. Partly sunny, scattered showers and a few scattered thunderstorms Friday, a high in the low to mid-90s. Saturday, we're back with sun, a high low 90s. And Sunday, blue skies, sunshine, or high on Sunday into the lower 90s. I'm meteorologist Sally Russell with more uplifting and encouraging music next on Hughes Radio 89.3.
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3: God gives the gifts to be ministered and exercised in the spirit of humility and gratitude before God, giving of ourselves to the whole body of Christ, that the whole body is strengthened because you are exercising the particular personal spiritual gift that God has given to you.
4: Have you ever heard of someone described as gifted? The message you'll hear today on In Touch, the teaching ministry of Dr. Charles Stanley, reminds us that all believers in Jesus can be accurately described that way. If you aren't sure what spiritually gifted means, stay with us for more on how the people of God are empowered to serve. Dr. Stanley's series continues.
3: If you'll turn to 1 Corinthians chapter 12, and we're continuing our series on the church. And the last message was on God's gifts to the church, to his body, and then now God's gifts to, or rather in the fellowship, to the individuals who make up the body of Christ. And I want us to begin reading in verse 1 of chapter 12 and read through verse 7. He says, "Now concerning spiritual gifts, brethren, I do not want you to be unaware, or I don't want you to be ignorant. Therefore, it is our responsibility to understand what the Bible teaches about spiritual gifts. You know that when you were pagans, you were led away or led astray to the dumb idols, however you were led. Therefore, I make known to you that no one speaking by the Spirit of God says Jesus is accursed, and no one can say Jesus is Lord except by the Holy Spirit." Now watch these next three verses. "Now there are varieties of gifts, but the same Spirit. There are varieties of ministries, but the same Lord. And there are varieties of effects, but the same God, who works all things in all persons. But to each one is given the manifestation of the Spirit for the common good." Now, as we have discussed of the spiritual gifts that God has given to the church, as we saw in Ephesians chapter 4, that he's given to the church apostles, he's given to the church prophets, evangelists, and pastor teachers. Some of those were temporary gifts, and some of them were permanent gifts, the evangelists and the pastors and teachers. But likewise has he given to every part of the body a spiritual gift. And so what I want us to look at now is the gifts that God has given to each member of the body. There is a difference between having a natural talent and having a spiritual gift. Everybody, to some degree, has natural talents. That is what we are born with as a result of what God sees fit to place in your life at your physical birth. You have certain capacities. You are more capable than others in some areas. For example, here's a person who is talented in the area of art, talented in the area of music. Here's a man who has a mind. He knows how to make money. There are all kinds of human talents that relate to our capacity given at birth that also God equips us with to carry out the vocation that he has for us, for example, or to relate to other people. But a spiritual gift is a gift by God given at our second birth, at the new birth, whereby he equips us in order to serve him. Now, a Christian is going to utilize that spiritual gift in every facet of his or her life. Every single area of their life is going to be affected by the exercise of that spiritual gift. Now, one of the things that happens in the body of Christ is that oftentimes, unbeknowing to people and unbeknowing to a person who doesn't even understand what the spiritual gift is, they serve God in human talent. And I want to tell you something. You can spot, if you know what spiritual gifts are and you know how to distinguish between them and you know the difference in a spiritual gift and a talent, you can spot somebody who's singing, preaching, speaking, teaching, whatever they may be doing, who's doing it out of human talent and somebody who's doing it out of the gift of God. Now, what is God's primary purpose for giving to you the day you are born again a spiritual gift? Let me tell you what it is not. It is not to make you feel good. When you talk about, when you hear people talk about, well, I'll tell you, I want this gift and I want that gift, because when you have this gift, man, you just feel great. You float, you just act like you're floating on cloud nine. Everything is just super great. You're just floating through the Christian life. I want to tell you something. There's not one verse of scripture in this book that says the purpose for spiritual gifts is to make you feel good. God gives the gifts to be ministered and exercised in the spirit of humility and gratitude before God, giving of ourselves to the whole body of Christ, that the whole body is strengthened because you are exercising the particular personal spiritual gift that God has given to you. Now, when you look at this and you think about that, I want you to look over in Romans chapter 12 for just a moment. Romans chapter 12, beginning in verse 4. For just as we have many members in one body, speaking of the whole body of Christ, like you have a physical body, hands, eyes, ears, nose, and so forth, he says, and all the members do not have the same function. Your toe does not see, nor does your eye wiggle like your toe. Your hand cannot see, nor can your foot hear. Each member of the body has its own specific function. Each part of the body has its work to do. So he says, since we have gifts that differ according to the grace given to each of us, that is, the gift that God has given to you is a gift of God's grace given to you to execute in the body for the good of the whole fellowship. He says, we should exercise them accordingly. If prophecy, according to the proportion of his faith. If service, in his serving. He who teaches, in his teaching. He who exhorts, in his exhortation. He who gives with liberality. He who leads with diligence or organizes. He who shows mercy with cheerfulness. Now, let's take those gifts and let me show you something. Let's say, for example, that we were over at your house and you'd invited us all to dinner, and there were eight people there, and one of those persons made a mistake. And everybody else at that table has a different motivational gift. So let's say, for example, that I get ready to get up and I knock over a glass of iced tea on your beautiful, newly installed white carpet. All right. So how would these seven people with seven spiritual gifts react? The person with prophecy would either say or think, don't you know better than that? The person with the gift of service would get up and run for the towel in order to wipe it up. The person with the gift of teaching would say, well, now, let's see. The next time, more than likely, this would be a good way, and so they would give you a little instruction. The person who is an exhorter would begin to exhort you, well, now, listen, you don't need to worry about that, because, and then they would go about that. The person who gives says, who cares about the glass? You can always buy another glass. The person who organizes, the person who has the gift of organization would stand up and say, look, you go get the towel, you get the mop, the rest of you go ahead and eat, just keep passing the food. And then the person with the gift of mercy said, oh, bless your heart, I'm so sorry you did that. Now, every single person would feel something differently. And you see, the truth is that all of us are motivated by a different motivational gift. And I have learned that, friend, if you want a person to do their best to reach their potential, you find out what their ultimate motivational gift is, and then you give them a responsibility that fits that motivational gift. And you can take a family, any organization, a church, a committee. Listen, I've discovered the best way in the world to get a super fantastic, productive, fruitful committee is to choose those men or women by their spiritual gift, put them together, and friend, you'll watch them operate. And what happens is, when you and I begin to discover our spiritual gift and we get in a position to exercise that, something happens to us. So when we talk about the motivational gifts, here they are in chapter 12. Now, go back to 1 Corinthians, if you will, for a moment, and look, if you will, in chapter 12 again. And you'll notice he says, beginning in verse 7, he talks about manifestations of the Spirit. Now, here are the manifestations, he says. He says, for to one is given the word of wisdom through the Spirit, to another the word of knowledge according to the same Spirit, to another faith with the same Spirit, that is, faith for that given moment, to another gifts of healing. Now, let me just say something about healing. All kinds of things being taught and preached about healing. In the New Testament, whenever he talks about gifts and healing, he's always talking about plural gifts. Nowhere does it say that God has ever given to any man the gift to heal everybody. Every single act of healing is a specific personal gift for that moment and on that occasion for that particular person. God does give gifts of healing. He probably gives more gifts of healing today to people than he did in the first century. But his purpose for doing so is that it is an act of grace, of goodness on his part, an act of love here. And we'll see two people have the same disease. One is healed, the other is not. Prayed for by the same person, and there is no human explanation for it. Because God, by his grace, chooses to give a gift of healing here, and over here he does not. Now, the fellow who comes by and says, you had faith and you didn't. I want to tell you something, my friend. That is dangerous. It is unkind and unscriptural. And there is no proof by telling anybody the reason God didn't heal you is because you didn't have enough faith. That is unscriptural. I believe it is unfair to put on the body of Christ that kind of judgment, which is unfair and unscriptural. Move on down, if you will, to verse 10. To another, the effecting of miracles. To another, prophecy. To another, the distinguishing of spirits. To another, various kinds of tongues. To another, the interpretation of tongues. We're not saying there's no such thing as tongues. In the New Testament, they were foreign languages. But I will say this. Whatever manifestation of the gift that God has given to you, every single one of us has the responsibility of the manifestation of that gift being exercised according to the principles of the Word of God. Otherwise, what you have in the body of Christ is confusion, frustration. So when he talks about the manifestations, or if you'll notice in the latter part of this chapter, look, if you will, in verse 27. Now you are Christ's body, individually members of it. God has appointed in the church first apostles, second prophets, and third teachers, miracles, then gifts of healing, helps, administrations, various kinds of tongues. Then he says, all are not apostles, are they? All are not prophets, are they? All are not teachers, are they? All are not workers of miracles, are they? All do not have gifts of healing, do they? All do not speak with tongues, do they? All do not interpret, do they? But earnestly desire the greater gifts. That is, you say, well, what is the greatest of all the gifts from God's point of view? And I'm going to show you that in just a moment. Because, you see, there is a variety in the fellowship. Variety of gifts, variety of ministries, and variety of ministrations or manifestations because we're not all alike. We don't have the same needs, and therefore it is diversity of gifts to make up the unity of the body. Here is one who is hurting. Here is a person who has the gift of mercy, the gift of service, cannot do enough for them, willing to spend time at their home, taking care of their home, taking care of their children while they're sick. They do that in a sense of motivation. They get a great sense of contentment and joy and fulfillment out of it. You take someone else who has another gift, who may not feel that way at all. It does not mean that one person is any more or less spiritual than another. There's not one verse of scripture in this Bible that says one gift makes one man or woman more spiritual than the other. The man, for example, has the gift of prophecy or telling forth the truth of God's word isn't any more spiritual than the person has the gift of service to whom God has called to do what the world may seem as a very mundane responsibility. But in God's eyes, wherever I may be exercising my spiritual gift, as lowly as the world may look upon it, if I'm exercising my spiritual gift in the sense of gratitude and devotion to Jesus Christ as unto God, brother, I'm sitting on the top of the totem pole from God's point of view because I am doing what he says in the way he says do it according to the principles of Scripture, and therefore I'm living in obedience. Therefore, no gift is more spiritual than the other. No person is more spiritual than the other because they have certain gifts. Now, I don't want to be critical for anything in the world, but I do want to say this. There are certain gifts that some people parade around as if, brother, if you've not had this one, you have something missing. I want to tell you, you show me one verse in this book to prove that. One verse. And if you cannot what you cannot, then you have no reason and no right, my friend, to project upon the whole body of Christ that they ought to be seeking any one of the spiritual gifts. Because he says, for example, in chapter 14 in 1 Corinthians, look at that for a moment. He says, pursue love, yet desire earnestly spiritual gifts, but especially that you may prophesy. Listen, he says of all the gifts, if you're going to pursue any, if you want to pursue any, he says, pursue love, yet desire earnestly spiritual gifts, but especially that you may prophesy. And what he's speaking of here is telling the truth in a form and a fashion that it can be understood. Look in verse 2. For one who speaks in a tongue does not speak to men, but to God. For no one understands, but in his spirit he speaks mysteries. But to one who prophesies speaks to men for edification, building up the body, and exhortation and consolation. So if somebody says, well, if I were going to seek a gift, what would I seek? Tongues, healing, miracles? No. According to this book, and this is the only book we have to go by, according to this book, you should seek to be able to speak forth the truth clearly in a form and fashion that those who are listening can understand the spiritual principles that God has taught you, He's worked into your life, and you'll show them how to work them into their life. That is the gift you ought to pursue. If God wants to manifest something else in your life, that is His business. But He says here, we are to pursue what? The gift of prophecy, speaking forth the Word of God. Now, what are the results? What are the results when you and I discover our gift and then begin to exercise that? First of all, in my family. That's where it must start. Then on my vocation or in my social relationships, but with everybody. All right, what are those results? First of all, once you discover your gift, you're going to gain a sense of confidence in serving the Lord like you've never had before. Because you're going to think, well, Lord, you've given me the gift of service. And I know that's my gift, and therefore, my desire to serve is from you. And if you have given me the gift of service, then you are responsible for showing me how to serve those who are about me. So you're going to gain a confidence in expressing what God has already poured into your life. Secondly, there's going to be a deeper sense of commitment in your service to the Lord. Because you see, the more confident you are in doing what God requires of you and calls you, the more committed you're going to be to it, because commitment and confidence go together. A deeper sense of commitment to doing that. The man with the gift of service, the woman with the gift of service, they want to serve others. There's a sense of fulfillment, a sense of contentment. When you exercise your motivational gift, you gain in contentment and satisfaction with a job well done, whatever He may require of you. Then comes something that I believe is so very, very important in the whole body of Christ, because we are different. Hundreds of different types of personality, thousands of them more than likely. When you begin to understand your spiritual gift, then you begin to understand the spiritual gifts of others. You begin to understand why people respond to you the way they do. Here's a person with the gift of mercy. They can't take a lot of hurt oftentimes. Here's a person with the gift of prophecy. Say anything you want. It just goes right on by. Rhinoceros skin can't feel a thing. Here's a person with the gift of giving, and they see you just spending money left and right, and something, a little red flag goes up. Mm-mm. Now, sometimes the person with the gift of giving may appear to be stingy and tight. They're not stingy and tight. God has given them a gift to make them very perceptive about what to do with their money and how it's to be used, and they want to be very, very sure it is utilized to the maximum of its potential. That's God's way of putting people in the fellowship to be sure we are all good stewards. So that's why God has put all different types of people in the body. And what happens sometimes, here's somebody with the gift of organization, you've got the gift of service, what they want to do is tell you how to serve the Lord. Now, you don't particularly like that. What they're doing is exercising their gift. And so what happens is sometimes we get some heat when there's a little friction there, and here are two people who are exercising their gift. Neither understands what the other's gift is. Both have gotten in each other's hair a little bit. And the problem is here are two people who are genuinely and honestly trying to serve the Lord, and they just had a head-on collision in their sincere desire to obey God. One of the things you'll discover is you'll discover why people act the way they do. Then you'll be able to do what? You'll be able to begin to be receptive and accept people more just like they are. You know why Jesus was never upset by anybody? The Bible says in John chapter 2, He knew all men. He knew what motivated them. He knew why they responded, why they acted the way they do. So you see, if you understand why people respond and act the way they do, then you're not going to get upset. You're going to say, well, you know, I understand. And we begin to accept each other on the basis of loving understanding. Friend, the Spirit of God just pours out His power in that fellowship. Then, of course, there is effectiveness. When you're exercising in your ministry, whatever God calls you to do, on the basis of your spiritual gift and not your talent, you are automatically going to be far more effective in what you do. You understand your gift. You know what the weaknesses of the gift are. You know how the gift is misunderstood, so you are careful in certain areas not to be misunderstood. And so you're going to become more effective in your service. If all the members of the fellowship know what their gift is, know their weaknesses and their strong points, how they respond and how they act when they get out of fellowship with the Lord, and we begin to focus in on that and begin to serve the Lord on that basis, think about how much more effective all of us would be in the area of serving our Lord. Then the last one, I believe, is joy. Listen, when you're doing what you ought to be doing, motivated by love and devotion to Jesus Christ, understanding the people around you, pouring out your life, the joy is the result. You see, the joy is the result. It is the contentment, the fulfillment, that inner sense of deep, abiding joy that God gives you because you are functioning in God's big body the very way He equipped you and called you to function. And whenever we are being obedient to God in the way He's called us, there's going to be a tremendous sense of joy. So what you want to do is to discover that gift, exercise that gift in the body of Christ, and when you and I are doing that, every single one of us are blessed in return. What would happen to the whole body of Christ if the people of God simply began to obey Him, equipped with their spiritual gift in their relationship to each other? I believe that would ignite a great spiritual awakening. The unbelieving world would be so absolutely shocked by our love and devotion for them, our acceptance of them just the way they are. They would be filling up the churches saying, "Tell me what this is you've discovered. I want who you have."
4: 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Well, today's moment with Charles Stanley brings clarity to that subject coming up.
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3: There are multitudes of miracles going on today. 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He's going to focus his attention upon the Lord and not upon man.
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6: 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Or delayed opening your bills? Avoided checking credit card balances because it's just too overwhelming? That's intentional blindness, the avoidance of a reality we'd rather not face. While it may provide temporary relief, it almost always creates greater financial problems. Ignoring debt won't make it disappear. Avoiding a budget can't increase income. Pretending a spending problem doesn't exist only allows it to grow. Scripture consistently calls us to live in the light, not in denial. Proverbs 27:23 says, "Be sure you know the condition of your flocks. 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Intentional blindness keeps us from making necessary changes. We can't improve what we're unwilling to measure. Jesus said in John 8:32, "Then you will know the truth, and the truth will set you free." 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
0: Okay, I need to ask that of Brian. How would you say you and your honey are frugal?
1: We don't go out to eat a lot.
0: Okay, that is a way to save some money.
1: Mm-hmm. So maybe one or maybe two times a week, possibly, at the most. One time at least, because we do have a date night on Fridays.
0: Okay.
1: But, that's about it.
0: Okay. So. But I would say life in general, like you don't do cable, you don't do streaming. So mm-hmm. I think you're frugal in that way. But I want to know, because I know there's stories. Maybe it's your mama, maybe it's your grandma, maybe it's you, whoever it is. Share the story of their frugalness with us.
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2: Sunshine today, a high this afternoon, right around 95 degrees. We end up with a clear sky, mid-70s overnight. Lots of sunshine, a high near 95 on Thursday with a heat index in the low 100s. Showers, occasional storms on Friday, a high on Friday in the low to mid-90s. And then Saturday, right back to sunshine. Highs on Saturday, just over 90. I'm meteorologist Sally Russell with more lifting and encouraging music next on His Radio 89.3.
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8: I'm Season, and I'm a joy bringer. Have you ever wondered about how some people can talk about the Lord or preach, and yet their lives don't line up? Or you see someone great fall from grace? This happens in the church all too often. You know the story. A leader in the church has a hard fall and is released from their position. It's hard to wrestle with the truth, and you may have experienced positive ministry under that person. Sin can be shocking and hurtful. The Bible actually addresses this kind of pain. In Philippians 1, verse 18, Paul the Apostle addresses this issue about those who preach about the Lord with ulterior motives, and he says he actually rejoices. That's right, because he trusts the Lord. We can know that God is working all things together, and even through sin and tainted motives, God will be glorified, and he will protect the message of the good news. It's certainly hard. Sin hurts others, but we can joyfully trust the Lord with the message. I'm Season, and I'm a joy bringer.

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0: Okay, how did you know about this? 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
1: Okay, because I was scrolling and I was like, PGA comes to Asheville. And then I went, is that not been a thing? And so we're going to talk about that coming up.
0: Yeah, coming up 7:40, His Radio Mornings with Liz and Brian.

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2: I guess it's time to spill the tea.
3: Oh, don't even. Look, that happened this morning.
2: I know.
3: And it hurt.
2: It was caution. Tea is hot.
3: Yes. So they handed out the window, and I take it, and when I transfer it from one hand to the other, the cup fell apart, basically.
2: Oh, no.
3: And went all over me. So thankfully, there's no sugar in it. So it wasn't sticky. It wasn't a sticky mess.
2: Okay. But it wasn't even the right tea, right?
3: It wasn't the right tea. I took a drink and it was like, okay.
2: Okay.
3: Wasn't what?
2: All right.
3: But I do have minor injuries.
2: Do you? Let me see.
3: Injuries.
2: His Radio Plus. You can't see nothing. That's not an injury.
3: I mean, I'm not upset. I'm not going to go over and, you made me spill my tea. I'm not going to do that.
2: It's ready to do.
3: But I might tomorrow morning say, I got some boo-boo.
2: All right.
3: And you want to see it?
2: Please make sure the cup is on.
3: Please.
2: The top is on.
3: Tightly.
2: Very tightly.
3: Wait, this hot.
2: 601, Scott Watson. I don't know if he has any boo-boos, but he does have the news today.
4: I haven't spilled on anything on myself yet, but we'll see. Mm-hmm. Costco is planning to begin offering Medicare Advantage plans at select locations through a new partnership with Scan Health Plan. The senior-focused insurance products could include prescriptions, over-the-counter benefits, vision and audiology services. Those plans still need regulatory approval. Costco's not announced which locations will participate or when the services will launch. Costco says the move is an effort to help older Americans better navigate their health journey. Amazon is looking to expand its Prime Air drone delivery service to nearly 500 U.S. cities and towns by the end of the year. That's about six times its current reach. Amazon says it's already made hundreds of thousands of drone deliveries this year, with thousands more each day, and they hope to have 1 million drone deliveries by the end of this year. Millions of State Farm customers are getting some checks as part of the company's record $5 billion dividend. More than 7.2 million checks have already been mailed, with another 3.8 million going out this week. Eligible auto policy holders could receive about $100 per vehicle, with payments distributed over several months. The website sfdividend.com has been set up for State Farm customers to check their refund status. Three teens were killed in a fiery crash in Spartanburg County that happened early Saturday morning. A lot of folks are talking about this. The coroner identified the victims as a 15-year-old, 19-year-old, and a 17-year-old who was the one driving. Deputies say that vehicle fled after they encountered a masked person near a suspected robbery. The car later crashed into a tree and caught fire. I'm Scott Watson. His Radio News and Weather, courtesy of Big Air Trampoline.
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7: Lots of sunshine today. A high this afternoon will be into the middle 90s. A heat index right around 100 to 103. Chance of an isolated shower or storm tonight. And overnight low will drop down in the low to mid 70s. Could see a few scattered showers or storms for Friday. Our high on Friday in the low to mid 90s. Saturday back to sun, low 90s. Sunday, a bounty of sunshine. A high on Sunday, low 90s. I'm meteorologist Sally Russell with more uplifting and encouraging music next on His Radio 89.3.
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0: I don't know if you noticed it or not, but yesterday was glorious. His Radio Mornings with Liz and Brian.
1: Oh, because you saw me?
0: You know, that is every day. Every day is glorious because I get to be in the presence of Brian Sumner.
1: Yeah, right. No. What was that so glorious?
0: Humidity was low. I went outside and I thought, is it cooler? Got straight in my car, went home. So I didn't really think about it. But then I had some work to do out in the yard yesterday. Mm-hmm. And I was like, it doesn't feel like fall.
1: Okay.
0: But it's given me a little window.
1: Oh, come on.
0: A little window.
1: It doesn't feel like fall. It's 912 degrees still, even though the humidity's not there.
0: But I didn't sweat. I did not sweat yesterday afternoon because that humidity was not putting me in a bubble of spa-ness.
1: Oh, okay. How about you? Did you notice it yesterday, Scott?
2: I noticed a lot of sweat and humidity.
0: Really?
2: I wish you could have sent some. Yeah, I wish you could have sent some of that cool air to my house.
0: Well, it wasn't cool air, just low humidity. Like, it wasn't like when you're in a sauna or, you know, a steamy shower.
1: I think it was just you that noticed that.
0: Hey.
1: How about you, Ben?
0: You know, maybe it's because I look on the bright side of things.
3: I didn't feel anything.
0: So I'm the only one that didn't notice a difference in the weather yesterday.
1: Now you know how I feel. Usually it's just me and everybody else is feeling the other way. Now you feel like I do.
0: I don't know. I looked at yesterday in the glass half full.
1: Well,
0: that's all I'm saying.
1: All right. Well, the glass are never half full with you. You're always getting another drink.

0: From the relaxed routine to abject chaos. Well, how do you describe back to school?
1: Not like that.
2: Stay encouraged, no matter your adjective of choice. His Radio.

0: Thank you. You provide hope here at the Ministry of His Radio. It's His Radio Mornings with Liz and Brian.
1: Yeah, we just got a text from a young woman who said, "Good morning, His Radio. Thank you so much for being alive right now." Basically, thank you so much for being there. She said, "I'm dealing with a really bad depression episode, and I just clicked open your station, and right now I can feel the Holy Spirit upon me, and I can't tell you how much it's helping me right now." This is real time.
0: Mm-hmm.
1: This is in the moment. Literally received that text at 6:16, so 3 minutes ago.
0: Yeah.
1: And she is dealing with this right now. And the Holy Spirit used "Wait for Me" from Zach Williams mm-hmm. to reach her and say, "I'm with you."
0: Yeah.
1: And we are praying for her. And thank you, because you... maybe you've asked yourself, why is Christian radio so important? Why is His Radio so important? And it's because of things like this.
0: Yeah.
1: That maybe we don't always share. Maybe we don't, you don't hear these stories. But this young woman is dealing with this in real time. So if you would, just pray for her.
2: Lots of sunshine today. A high this afternoon will be into the middle 90s. A heat index right around 100 to 103. Chance of an isolated shower or storm tonight. And overnight low will drop down in the low to mid 70s. Could see a few scattered showers or storms for Friday. Our high on Friday in the low to mid 90s. Saturday back to sun, low 90s. Sunday, a bounty of sunshine. A high on Sunday, low 90s. I'm meteorologist Sally Russell with more uplifting and encouraging music next on His Radio 89.3.
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0: It's His Radio Mornings with Liz and Brian. It is our prayer time. Going to pray for literally some needs that have just come into the ministry of His Radio. And you can pray anytime with someone. 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
1: Hey guys, it's Bethany. I am asking for prayer for my transition. I'm hoping Friday I will be moving to a different place, and I just need some prayer for wisdom and strength. Also, I've been listening to you for as long as I can remember, so I love you guys. God bless you.
0: Thank you, Bethany.
2: Thank you. And also for someone that reached out this morning, a young woman said she's going through a really bad bout of depression, kind of going through a separation and in the middle of divorce and just a lot of things going on in her life. 2 Corinthians 5 says, "For we know that when this earthly tent we live in is taken down, we'll have a house in heaven, an eternal body made for us by God himself and not by human hands." So the things that we're dealing with now just pale in comparison to that earthly home that we're going to live in and just be praising God for eternity. Father God, we love you. We thank you. We thank you that the trials on this earth, yes, they are difficult. Some of them feel like we can't even breathe. But God, we know that you are with us and you're preparing that place even now for us when we leave this earthly home. God, just take away the anxiety from Bethany that shared with us. She's in this transition from one home, one place, one city to another, and there does come anxiety. What's that going to look like? Am I going to love this new home? Am I going to love my neighbors? Is it going to be easy? But God, just take away those worries. And for this young woman that is going through this depression, just give her respite from this depression. Just take that away from her, God. Or let her know in this moment, through people, through community, through her family, and through this station that she's listening to right now, that she is not alone. God, you are with her every step of the way. God, we thank you and we love you. It is in your Son, Jesus' name, we pray. Amen.

0: Dancing again, aren't you?
1: Yeah.
0: Tis Radio Mornings with Liz and Brian.
1: So I'm scrolling. I've never seen this before, but I'm scrolling on social the other day, and a girl that I know, her name's Anna, she had gone to the Walmarts, and I like to say it that way, Walmart, and she was looking for something, so she pulled it up on the app. So I don't know if you guys know this, but if you pull it up on the app inside Walmart, it will tell you which aisle your product is on.
0: I've never
1: used the Walmart app.
0: Downloaded the Walmart app in my life.
1: Okay. Ben, do you know anything about this?
2: I know the Walmart app. I've used it maybe once or twice, but okay. I ain't seen that feature.
1: Okay. But there's another feature that I did not know was available.
0: What is it?
1: So you get to the aisle, and let's say you can't find the peanut butter with honey or whatever your item is.
0: Mm-hmm.
1: It'll start flashing for you. If you hit the app, it'll start flashing for
0: what?
1: You. It'll be like, hey girl, it's right here. Hey Brian, it's right here. Yeah.
0: Seriously?
1: And she took a picture of it. She was looking for, I don't know, it looks like a beverage dispenser, like that you would mm-hmm. have at a party.
0: Okay.
1: And she said, I couldn't find it. And boom, there you go. You choose the flash option. The light will flash for 10 seconds where it's located on the shelf.
0: Okay.
1: So let's say it's flashing, but you're at the other end of the aisle. You just hit it again, and it flashes again for you.
0: Okay. Does it do that voice feature like you were saying?
1: Oh, hey, girl. If it does, that would be amazing.
3: Lots of sunshine today. A high this afternoon will be into the middle 90s. A heat index right around 100 to 103. Chance of an isolated shower or storm tonight. Overnight low will drop down in the low to mid 70s. Could see a few scattered showers or storms for Friday, or high on Friday in the low to mid 90s. Saturday, back to sun, low 90s. Sunday, a bounty of sunshine, a high on Sunday, low 90s. I'm meteorologist Sally Russell with more uplifting and encouraging music next on His Radio 89.3.
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0: Hour, and you get hit in the face with something, and you grab it. Here's what happened.
1: I called the shoe! Yeah! I got hit in the face and called a shoe! Whose shoe do I have?
2: Yeah, he got hit in the face with a tennis shoe that come flying back, caught it, and it was some young girl that was like probably four or five cars up from him.
0: Yeah, and how her shoe came off, because I don't know Goliath. I don't know this roller coaster. Ben, do you know about this roller coaster?
3: I haven't been on that in a while. I don't know what it's like. I forgot.
0: Do you stand up? You don't know. Okay.
2: No, it looked like they were all sitting
0: it
2: down.
0: It did to me, too, but I thought, is there a point of it where your feet are supposed to be
2: I wonder if her shoe was not tied.
0: It could have been, and it looked like a Converse. That's a type of tennis shoe, not a high top, but...
2: Did it really?
0: To me, it did.
2: Okay.
0: But maybe I'm wrong, but it came flying back, and he just instinctively just tick, and caught it.
2: Yeah.
0: Crazy town.
2: And even the guy like in the car in front of him kind of looked back and he says, "You caught that?" And he says, "Yeah, I caught the shoe." I mean, that could have like knocked somebody out.
0: It could have. I've caught spit before, unfortunately, but never a shoe.

So let's set the scene. Tis Radio Mornings with Liz and Brian. You are at Six Flags over Georgia. Mm-hmm. You're on the Goliath, which mm-hmm. is, you know, huge roller coaster. You're running about 70 miles an hour.

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1: 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His Radio. His Radio Mornings with Liz and Brian.
2: Well, there was one of us. There was one of us that felt like fall had arrived yesterday.
3: I never said that.
2: I think that's what she said.
3: No. What I said was lower humidity yesterday. Mm. It wasn't as stifling as it had been the last couple of days.
2: I don't know, Ben. I think I heard fall's here, right?
4: That's what I heard. Yeah.
2: Yeah.
3: Y'all need to clean your ears out. Here's some Q-tips. Don't do that for real.
2: I don't know. It's open mic came into the His Radio app.
5: Hey, I agree with Liz.
3: Thank you.
5: The Earth's axis is changing because fall is in the air.
3: Fall is in the air.
2: So that's...
3: It's not here yet, but it's in the air. The air's thinking about it.
2: Yeah, sure. Yeah.
3: It was lower humidity.
2: Feels like 112, 113, 109, 108. Yeah.
3: I didn't say today. I said yesterday. I was out working in the yard. Where were you under the AC?
2: You better believe it. It's 7:01. Scott Watson, what are people talking about today?
6: Well, Costco is planning to begin offering Medicare Advantage plans at select locations through a new partnership with Scan Health Plan. The senior-focused insurance products could include prescriptions, over-the-counter benefits, vision, and audiology services. Those plans still need regulatory approval. Costco's not announced which locations will participate or when those services will launch. Costco says that move is an effort to help older Americans better navigate their health journey. Major changes coming to American Airlines, it looks like. Planning some major upgrades, they say, to its narrow-body fleet, including more premium seats, 4K seat-back entertainment, and Starlink high-speed internet. Premium seating will increase from about 25 to 40% of seats. Those upgrades also include USB-C charging and Bluetooth connectivity, with completion, they say, sometime by 2030. Publix is dropping the traditional 10-item limit in its express checkout lanes. Instead, employees will have flexibility to manage customer flow based on store traffic and order size. Publix says the change is designed to reduce wait times. The new policy was tested in Miami and is now rolling out company-wide. The city of Greenville's released a sneak peek of the new playground coming to Cleveland Park this fall. The playground will include areas for children ages 2 to 5, a 27-foot accessible tower for ages 5 to 12, and a ninja-style obstacle course for tweens. Upgrades also include shaded swings, wider shelters, water fountains, and improvements to the Swamp Rabbit Trail. I'm Scott Watson. His Radio News and Weather, courtesy of Big Air Trampoline.
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9: Lots of sunshine today. A high this afternoon will be into the middle 90s. A heat index right around 100 to 103. Chance of an isolated shower or storm tonight. And overnight low will drop down in the low to mid 70s. Could see a few scattered showers or storms for Friday. Our high on Friday in the low to mid 90s. Saturday back to sun, low 90s. Sunday, a bounty of sunshine. A high on Sunday, low 90s. I'm meteorologist Sally Russell with more uplifting and encouraging music next on His Radio 89.3.
10: 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The Greenville 9/11 Memorial Stair Climb is back this year at Fuller Field, Saturday, September 12th. 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

0: I love sharing and hearing God stories, your God stories here. It's His Radio Mornings with Liz and Brian.
1: Yeah, we got a text from a young woman earlier this morning, and she said she was going through some depression, some really bad depression, following a separation and divorce and lots of things going on. So we prayed for her at 6:30. That's our normal prayer time on His Radio. And so Allie was listening, and she said, you know what? I met Brian about 3 years ago at a winter jam.
0: Yeah, we both grew up in West Virginia, from West Virginia.
1: So that's how you connected. Mm-hmm. She said, but I heard about this young woman that was going through this season of depression earlier today. And she said, and it touched me because I'm struggling in the same way. I have moments that I feel so down and stressed that I don't want to do anything but disappear. But then I hear an encouraging song on His Radio, and it's such a blessing. And I have felt so much better between yesterday and this morning just from the songs and then hearing this other woman, you know, going through the same thing. She said, it's just a good reminder that Jesus is our strength, and He is there when we feel alone.
0: Ah, man, love that. Allie, thank you for sharing your heart, sharing your story with us. You got a God story you want to share? Text us at 800-447-7234. 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
1: Hey, guys. I know a lot of people in Athens, Georgia listen to y'all. There's been a terrible wreck on the loop, the exit right before you get to Prince Avenue and the Jefferson exit. It's involving a school bus and a car.
0: And no traffic is moving through that area. But what we want to do is we just want to stop and we want to just pray for this situation right now. So God, in your name, in the name of Jesus, we just lift up everyone that's involved in this accident this morning. God, you would watch over them. You would protect them. God, you would ease hearts and minds of parents maybe just hearing about this as well as this accident there in Athens involving a school bus. So Father, just be with all that are involved. God, we love you. We thank you. Just through this, we just lift up these needs. God, you know what's happening. You know what's going on right now. Be with the first responders and everyone that's responding to help out and just strengthen them and be with them. And Father, watch over all that is that are involved right now. Lord, we lift this need up to you. God, you know all about it. And we just lift it up to you. We love you. We thank you, Jesus. It's in your name we pray. Amen.
2: Lots of sunshine today. A high this afternoon will be into the middle 90s. A heat index right around 100 to 103. Chance of an isolated shower or storm tonight. And overnight low will drop down in the low to mid 70s. Could see a few scattered showers or storms for Friday. Our high on Friday in the low to mid 90s. Saturday back to sun, low 90s. Sunday, a bounty of sunshine. A high on Sunday, low 90s. I'm meteorologist Sally Russell with more uplifting and encouraging music next on His Radio 89.3.
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0: When I was growing up, we never had any place like Aldi or Lidl or these types of things. It's His Radio Mornings with Liz and Brian. And so to save money, you know what my mama did?
1: What did she do?
0: She bought the black and white boxes. You know what I'm talking about? They were just generic. And it would be black and white box of cereal, black and white box of bag of sugar, things like that.
1: Never seen it before.
0: You're kidding me.
1: No, I don't know. When you say black and white boxes, I have no idea. With no name on it?
0: I mean, it just would say sugar or, you know, instead of Cheerios, I don't know, it said Oreos or something. I don't know what it said, but they were just like the store brand.
1: Oh, gotcha. The generic brand.
0: Yeah. Do I remember this incorrectly? No, I'm pretty sure that's right. Just the black and white. So that's how they save money. That's how they were frugal.
1: So when the cousins came over and we had the big get together at the grandparents' house, the styrofoam, little styrofoam cups were brought out and the pens and everybody's name was put on it and used that same cup all day long. And you could never get enough out of that cup because you just,
0: by the
1: time you put ice cubes in there, you get like about, just a little bit of, tea or Kool-Aid or whatever it was.
0: And don't you lose it because you don't get another one.
1: That's right.
0: I know. So frugal. How were your parents or how are you frugal?
1: Okay.
0: You can weigh in by His Radio app. You can also text
1: 800.
0: I know. Okay, go ahead.
1: I thought you were looking at me like, give the phone number. You give the phone number.
0: 800-447-7234. Maybe Scott, was your grandma, was she frugal? I bet she was. Yeah.
2: Oh, she was. She would save money wherever she could, There was no excessive, spending on anything. The generics and the knockoffs and things. Every once in a while, she'd let me pick out, my favorite cereal. And that would be a treat. But it was always like just trying to save money wherever she could, because she was on a fixed income. Yeah. So we didn't have a whole lot.
0: Yeah, I don't remember Toucan Sam ever coming to my house.
1: No. What I'm saying? Was it private chocula instead of Count Chocula?
2: Yeah. Exactly. It was something like that.
1: Exactly. It was private king. What was the guy who was Private Crunch. Private Crunch. Yeah, she had Private Crunch.
0: He hadn't made it to captain yet.
1: Yeah, he's still working to get those.
2: Working up the ranks.
1: Let us know how they stayed frugal as you were growing up or how you are. You can call, text, or hit us up on the open mic on the His Radio app.

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1: and a stronger relationship with God
0: could be just a song away.
1: Uplifting and encouraging. His Radio.

0: grateful for you.
1: Multi-use for a loaf of bread. His Radio Mornings with Liz and Brian.
2: All right, we're talking frugalness. What you talking about?
1: I'm talking about like a loaf of bread at home. Could be for a sandwich, could be for a hamburger, could be for a hot dog.
2: Always. Mm-hmm. Oh, yep. And it still happens. Sure. Like if I realize, okay, I planned on hamburgers and we not having no hamburger buns around, mm-hmm. y'all eating that on white bread.
1: Gotcha.
2: Jess texted. She said, my mom is so frugal. Whenever we're on long road trips, we always have food hacks so we don't have to stop and eat out. So I want to know what the food hacks are.
1: Okay.
2: I mean, that would be amazing.
1: Well, people used to take picnics and they would pull over to at the
2: absolutely.
1: Picnic tables and,
2: Like on the scenic area?
1: Yeah. Mm-hmm.
2: Look, we used to stack about six people in a little economy-sized hotel room when we were on our way to see my grandma and grandpa in Ohio.
1: Mm-hmm.
2: So, yeah, it was like cords of wood. That's the way the people were. Elaine, listen to this. Her mama was frugal. She said, my mama used to wash out Ziploc bags and reuse them.
1: Okay.
2: I love that. If it's got a crumb in it, I don't care. Shake that bad boy out and get it in. Okay, now we got Chuck. Chuck said our best cost saving was taking powdered individual drink mixes to restaurants for the kids. We had four kids. We would order water and then hand out those little sticks of powdered drink mix. Ain't nothing wrong with that. I love it.
1: Okay, Ben, anything you remember?
3: Man, we did so much to save money growing up. I remember like having hand-me-downs. I didn't really have like quote-unquote new clothes. And then also coupons were big. My mom would collect coupons. She didn't have like a book, like a scrapbook. I know people did that, but she was big on collecting them through the mail and stuff.
1: Okay. And then family would send coupons, mm-hmm. right?
3: Yeah. Yeah. It was a whole family ordeal.
2: Collecting. Wow. I mean, they were helping. Y'all had a lot of kids and y'all were missionaries, right?
3: Oh, pastor's family.
2: Yeah.
3: Yeah. Yeah.
2: So there you go.
1: Exactly. Okay. Open mics came in through the His Radio app.
4: 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So my parents would still try to give us little treats, and we did this by splitting one bag of peanut M&Ms between five people, or we would get a Kit Kat bar, and each of the three kids got a full stick, and my parents would split the last stick.
5: So I was the baby of five children, and my mom didn't work after she started having kids, and she loved to go to Kmart. That was her favorite. Blue light specials, and she used to sew a lot of our clothes. Miss you, Mom. Love you.
1: Ah, my goodness.
2: That's so sweet.
1: All right. Blue light specials.
2: I know it. I remember that. 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
6: Lots of sunshine today. A high this afternoon will be into the middle 90s. A heat index right around 100 to 103. Chance of an isolated shower or storm tonight. Overnight low will drop down in the low to mid 70s. Could see a few scattered showers or storms for Friday. Our high on Friday in the low to mid 90s. Saturday back to sun, low 90s. Sunday, a bounty of sunshine. A high on Sunday, low 90s. I'm meteorologist Sally Russell with more uplifting and encouraging music next on His Radio 89.3.
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6: Brian and I cannot wait to see you. Hey, it's Liz. His Radio Mornings with Liz and Brian. His Radio 89.3. This Saturday, we're going to be at Miracle Hill Auto Works Grand Opening on Wade Hampton Boulevard. We'll be there with a Thumb Patrol starting at 10.

0: Ways you do, ways your family did when you were growing up, how you were frugal. It's His Radio Mornings with Liz and Brian.
1: Alan, I've never heard of this. Alan texted and said, my mama bought powdered milk and would take half gallon of milk and mix it in a gallon jug with the powdered milk.
0: Okay.
1: So that's how they saved a little money. Ashley said, to be honest, with our electric bill, it's almost $500. She's been unplugging the toaster, the washer and dryer, chargers, things like that when they're not using them, just to try to offset, you know, just a little bit.
0: Yeah, exactly.
1: Yeah. Mm-hmm. Cindy said, my Mimi could not afford ice cream, and so she would make homemade ice cream in this little bitty tin bowl, and she would go between chocolate and banana, and it was so, so good.
0: Mmm, sounds good.
1: I know. Joe texted.
0: Mm-hmm.
1: He said they used to sleep while they were traveling at rest stops.
0: Okay.
1: Been there, done that. Slept mm-hmm. in a Perkins parking lot one time. Tisha texted and said, my mama used to make us wipe off the aluminum foil and reuse it later. If I haven't straightened out some aluminum foil before... Uh-huh.
0: Mm-hmm.
1: The generic version, and then, you know, you don't have to iron it, but just straighten it out a little bit.
0: Yeah. Use those Walmart plastic bags for your trash liners in the bathroom.
1: In the bathroom?
0: Mm-hmm.
1: I don't need nothing
0: mm-hmm.
1: fancy.
0: No fancy at all. All right, open mics with the His Radio app.
2: Hey, good morning, y'all. Peter at the farm here in Macedonia again. Failure with a family of eight here. We have six kids. It is impossible nearly to be frugal and save money when it comes to food, especially when you're trying to make sure you don't have any artificial ingredients in your food. So there's almost no way to do that unless you're raising your own animals and doing as much as you can for yourself.
1: Which
2: have
1: I think
2: a blessed
1: he might.
2: Day. Oh, God is great.
3: When we were young, my mom would cut the toothpaste tube open
1: yes.
3: so that we could get all the toothpaste out. And she would also use the little bars of soap until they were all gone. And she still does the bars of soap.
0: Does that bring you back some memories?
1: Yeah, from last weekend, hotel soap. I'm bringing it home.

0: All right, there you go. Ways to stay frugal. She's got it. And she brought the shampoo as well, right?
1: Conditioner, body lotion, the bonnets, the everything. You put it in my room, it's coming home, except for the towels and things like that.
2: That's why they attach it to the shower now, because Liz is trying to take it.
0: Yeah, it's like...
1: Me and Ross from Friends.
0: We got to get a new hair dryer in room 222, a new hair dryer.
1: No.

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0: with Liz and Brian.
2: You excited?
3: I guess so.
2: It's your favorite day of the week.
3: Oh, Thursday, yeah. Promise of a weekend. Yeah, I love
2: why
3: it.
2: Why do that? Why always open myself up to that? I always say that.
3: Because you like to tease me.
2: She's going to say that. I'm going to roll my eyes because she says the same thing. It's a promise of a weekend.
3: So the promise is, I think my husband and I are going to the lake tomorrow night. Why?
2: Tomorrow night?
3: Yeah, well, tomorrow late afternoon, evening to me because I go to bed so early. The middle of the night.
2: All right.
3: And then Brian and I are working on Saturday and just, you know, all the things that we could possibly do.
2: There you go. Sounds like fun.
3: You hesitated.
2: Promise of a weekend. 8 o'clock, Scott. What are people talking about today?
4: 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The senior-focused insurance products could include prescriptions, over-the-counter benefits, vision and audiology services. That plan still needs regulatory approval. Costco has not yet announced which locations will participate or when those services will launch. Costco says the move is an effort to help older Americans better navigate their health journey. Amazon's looking to expand its Prime Air drone delivery service to nearly 500 U.S. cities and towns by the end of the year. That's about six times its current reach. Amazon says it has already made hundreds of thousands of drone deliveries this year, with thousands more every day, and they hope to have 1 million drone deliveries by the end of this year. Millions of State Farm customers are getting checks as part of the company's record $5 billion dividend. More than 7.2 million checks have already been mailed, with another 3.8 million going out this week. Eligible auto policy holders could receive about $100 per vehicle, with payments to distributed over the next several months. The website sfdividend.com has been set up for State Farm customers to check that refund status. The city of Greenville's released a sneak peek of the new playground coming to Cleveland Park this fall. The playground will include areas for children ages 2 to 5, a 27-foot accessible tower for ages 5 to 12, and a ninja-style obstacle course for tweens. Upgrades also include shaded swings, wider shelters, water fountains, and improvements to the Swamp Rabbit Trail. I'm Scott Watson. His radio news and weather courtesy of Big Air Trampoline.
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7: Lots of sunshine today. A high this afternoon will be into the middle 90s. A heat index right around 100 to 103. Chance of an isolated shower or storm tonight. And overnight low will drop down in the low to mid 70s. Could see a few scattered showers or storms for Friday. Our high on Friday in the low to mid 90s. Saturday back to sun, low 90s. Sunday, a bounty of sunshine. A high on Sunday, low 90s. I'm meteorologist Sally Russell with more uplifting and encouraging music next on His Radio 89.3.
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0: 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It's His Radio Mornings with Liz and Brian.
1: Yeah, case in point, I saw this video and I was like, okay, this is why, kids, if you're listening, why you should always listen to your parents, because there were some kids outside and they were playing sprinkler, maybe a little kiddie pool, this kind of thing.
0: It's raining and kids love to play in the rain.
1: I get it, but they could, and Dad could hear thunder kind of in the distance, not too far in the distance, and he's like, come in.
0: Mm-hmm.
1: And they're kind of, you know, pushing back. Why? Why do we have to come in? We're having fun. Oh, Dad.
0: Yeah, and they're right there at the top steps of the porch, and this happened.
2: No, because the lightning, bud. I don't want you out there in the water.
3: Why?
2: Because that's what it goes after. Electricity.
3: Electricity.
1: Right?
0: That's what, and literally, that was such a teaching lesson, and it happened just like that.
1: Right. Even Ben had a good perspective on that whole thing as he watched the video.
4: Yeah, I saw this video like a week ago, probably, and when I saw it, the first comment said that the dad bought himself like 10 years of trust in that son.
1: So when you say, why, Dad? Just trust.

0: Hey, what's for lunch? A salad?
1: No.
0: This is Radio Mornings with Liz and Brian. A lot of companies that serve up the salads, and that's kind of their main thing. They've had to pivot.
1: Yeah, but there's some that only do salads. Have you seen these restaurants?
0: No.
1: There's two downtown.
0: Mm-hmm.
1: I drove by one the other day,
0: mm-hmm.
1: and usually, you know, it's pretty busy about that lunchtime kind mm-hmm. of... Mm-mm, tumbleweeds.
0: Yeah, I guess with the Cyclops, as somebody would call it on our staff.
1: How do you actually say it?
0: Ask the news guy.
1: I try.
0: How do you say it, news guy, Scott?
2: I like Cyclops. Cyclospora, I think, is the pronunciation.
1: Okay, because I'm trying to put mm-hmm. extra vowels in there. Cyclosporia.
0: Okay. And so, I mean, even though we still haven't heard about it, and it feels like it's kind of wrapped up, still...
1: It kind of does.
0: Places that it's down. Salads are down. Some of these companies have had to pivot to, like, protein bowls, to
1: yes.
0: soup, and to wraps.
1: Yeah, I usually order some lettuce mm-hmm. at the house. Haven't ordered lettuce lately. We went out not that long ago when we were on a work trip. And mm-hmm. two of us had lettuce on our burgers. Two of us did not. You didn't have lettuce, right?
0: I didn't have a burger. What are you talking about?
1: I thought you did.
0: Where were we at?
1: Shake Shack.
0: No, see, I didn't eat that day, remember?
1: Oh, that's right. You didn't eat that
0: watching,
1: day.
0: I was watching y'all eat.
1: But guess what? He didn't have lettuce.
0: I did not have that. That's true.
3: Lots of sunshine today. A high this afternoon will be into the middle 90s. A heat index right around 100 to 103. Chance of an isolated shower or storm tonight. Overnight low will drop down in the low to mid 70s. Could see a few scattered showers or storms for Friday. Our high on Friday in the low to mid 90s. Saturday back to sun, low 90s. Sunday, a bounty of sunshine. A high on Sunday, low 90s. I'm meteorologist Sally Russell with more uplifting and encouraging music next on Here's Radio 89.3.
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9: When was the last time we really didn't like something? Were we vocal about it? I'm like that. I tend to say whatever comes to my mind. I'm not as bad as I once was, but still. When it comes to biblical morality and foundations of faith, well, that can be a good thing. But when it comes to loving people, that's another question. I remember when my daughter was 7 or 8, I was driving, following somebody who looked lost. Now, since I knew what was going on, I was patient. But my daughter, she said, "What an idiot." I was shocked. Then I remembered saying that when I wasn't so patient. What's the lesson? Proverbs 21:23, whoever keeps his mouth and tongue keeps himself out of trouble.
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0: Well, they're calling it Britain's Battle for Prayer, and it kicks off today. It's His Radio Mornings with Liz and Brian.
1: And I love this, that they are going to be praying for really what's going on in Britain.
0: Yeah, thousands of people are gathering for worship, for a time of teaching, for a time of prayer. And a lot of people, and they turn it into something political, something going on, and say, no, we just feel like this is a time for us to get together and pray. And they're basing it off on Joel 2. And so I looked up Joel 2. It says, even now declares the Lord, return to me with all your heart, with fasting, weeping, and mourning. Rend your heart and not your garments. Return to the Lord your God, for he is gracious and compassionate, slow to anger and abounding in love, and he relents from sending calamity. Hmm. And so it's just a way, like we have the National Day of Prayer around here. So for the next 3 days in Britain, they are just gathering to pray for their nation that they'll turn to God.
1: And just like National Day of Prayer, they are also doing some teaching. Mm-hmm. They're going to have some worship music and then a time of sustained prayer as well. And, you know, I remember taking part in these types of things, like in church, and you would have somebody come in and pray for this 20 minutes or half hour, hour, whatever it was.
0: Yeah.
1: So I think that's what they're doing with that sustained prayer.
0: Kind of just did it at my mom's church. They did like a 24-hour prayer and you signed up for 30-minute increments. Mm-hmm. And people actually came to the church and prayed during that time. So let's be praying for our friends there in Britain, over the pond.
1: Across the pond.
0: As we say, and may we all be praying for our nation as well.

0: There's a big emphasis on AI.
1: But here, the focus is always on the great I Am.
0: His radio's goal is to share Jesus. Nothing artificial about that.
1: Uplifting and encouraging His radio.

0: So a couple of days ago, we started talking about waters, and I told you my wife found this water that she loved. It's His Radio Mornings with Liz and Brian. She goes, I don't know what she was drinking, and she says, it's just the best, smoothest tasting water I've ever tried. And so I meant to bring a bottle yesterday for you to try.
1: Yeah.
0: It's kind of like a price example, like food, Fiji water would be.
1: Okay, so, but like she found it on sale.
0: Yeah, she found it on sale, and man, we love it. We've been drinking it. So, Ben, you tried it. What do you think?
2: This is like from the Crystal Lake of Heaven. This is some holy water. This is the clearest, purest water I've ever had in my life. I'm not going to lie.
1: It's called Aquapana. Mm-hmm. It says, crafted by nature, Aquapana is slowly filtered through the hills of Tuscany.
0: Mm, so that's in France. that's what I said the other day.
1: Duh. Okay. All right, I'm going to take a drink.
0: All right. Liz is trying it.
1: I mean, it's water. It is. It's good. It's smooth.
0: You don't like water, though. You don't drink water.
1: I'm not the biggest fan of water. I do drink water.
0: Spent $97 on that bottle of water, and it's like, it's water.
1: He did not.
0: No, I'm joking. So it's just water. Goodness. Hey, okay, let me.
1: I mean, it's nice. Right,
0: okay, Ben, what do you think about the water?
2: It's great. It's the greatest water I've had in my life. I'm going to keep going back to it.
0: That's what I
2: think,
0: too.
2: Thank you for putting me on.
3: Lots of sunshine today. A high this afternoon will be into the middle 90s. A heat index right around 100 to 103. Chance of an isolated shower or storm tonight. And overnight low will drop down in the low to mid 70s. Could see a few scattered showers or storms for Friday. Our high on Friday in the low to mid 90s. Saturday back to sun, low 90s. Sunday, a bounty of sunshine. A high on Sunday, low 90s. I'm meteorologist Sally Russell with more uplifting and encouraging music next on His Radio. 89.3.
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0: Okay. How did you know this before I knew this?
1: Because yay sports.
0: His radio mornings with Liz and Brian. So they're going to kick off like a 4-year agreement, the PGA with Biltmore House and Explore Asheville for a tournament in September.
1: Yeah. I mean, it's coming up in a month, really.
0: Exactly. Yeah. 17th through the 20th.
1: Right.
0: So
1: at Cliffs at Walnut Cove in Arden. Now, when I first saw this, I will say I was like, is there a golf course at Biltmore Estate? And Brian's like, no.
0: And then I get the thing, thanks for mansplaining it to me. Thank you for mansplaining it.
1: But I didn't know. I've been to, obviously, love Biltmore Estate, but I had never seen a golf course and didn't know, and obviously not. So
0: Biltmore Championship Asheville is the name of it, but the Biltmore House, along with Explore Asheville, are the co-title sponsors. So that's going to be pretty interesting for the next 4 years. So see which players show up.
1: Yeah.
0: So.
1: And they haven't had a PGA tour in Asheville in 80 years.
0: Wow.
1: 80 years. So now it's back and you've only got a month to wait.
0: All right. So are you excited?
1: Yay, sports!
0: Yeah, I thought that's what she'd say.

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1: Tell your friends and family about uplifting and encouraging His radio.

is Radio. I'm Ninja. Very excited. Today is Thursday because, I mean, tomorrow is Friday, which then means the weekend. I can sleep in. Just kidding. I have a 2-year-old. Sleeping in even a thing anymore. Anywho, very thankful though he still takes naps though, because then I can be like, peace for 2 hours. Where would we be without toddler naps? Really is a gift from the Lord.

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0: his radio. Welcome into Ninja's Newsroom, where we only ever talk about good news. This is today's good news. The best fries in every state have been named. Georgia's is Fred's Meat and Bread in Atlanta. North Carolina is Mr. Fries Man in Durham. And in South Carolina, it's Grill Marks in Greenville and Columbia. Nothing Bundt Cakes has their fall lineup available now. The return of its fan favorite Biscoff cookie butter cake, along with two brand new pop-up Buntlet flavors, Galactic Brownie Cake and Apple Pie Cake. New M&M flavor reminds people of Girl Scout cookies, Mint Crunchy Cookie. Coming in brown, dark, and light green colors, dropping in September at Walmart. Now that's some good news.
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0: The grand opening of Miracle Hill Auto Works is Saturday. The Fun Patrol will be on site as well as Liz and Brian. They're going to hang out with you two from 10 a.m. to 1 p.m.

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0: If you need prayer today, please don't hesitate to reach out to our prayer line. The number is 866-987-7729. That's 866-987-PRAY. And honestly, just praying for God's strength today. It's not always easy to be encouraging when you woke up and you're like, I'd just rather stay asleep today. You know what I mean? And so maybe you just need God's strength today too. Just like I do. I feel like you cannot be a Christian in this world if you are not relying on God's strength. It is impossible. But he does say that his burden is light, and he wants to give it to us and take ours in its place. So very thankful for that. Father, be with us today, no matter where we work, no matter what we do, no matter what this Thursday looks like, no matter what it is, the trials that we're facing or situations, you know the ins and outs of it all. And so we just ask for the reminder to look at you through it all, whether it's through other people, whether you speak to our hearts or just in our environments around us. Remind us that you are with us and you will work it all out, and that there is good, even though sometimes we do just want to sleep all day. But you have better plans for us. Thank you for that. And thank you for never giving up on us on any and every circumstance. In Jesus' name, amen.
1: I've got a friend

0: If I were to buy myself a onesie, I have always said this, it would be a kangaroo onesie. His radio. I'm Ninja. My friend had one in college, and ever since I saw it, I was like, that's adorable. I want one. I have yet to get one. I saw this guy on social media. They live in Wales. He put on this kangaroo onesie. Of course, in Wales, there was a little Joey, a baby kangaroo, in their front yard, and the guy in the onesie got on his knees and opened up the pouch, and the Joey got right into the pouch of the onesie. Absolutely adorable. All the more reason to get a kangaroo onesie, and then, of course, go visit Wales.
1: Lots of sunshine today. A high this afternoon will be into the middle 90s. A heat index right around 100 to 103. Chance of an isolated shower or storm tonight. And overnight low will drop down in the low to mid 70s. Could see a few scattered showers or storms for Friday. Our high on Friday in the low to mid 90s. Saturday back to sun, low 90s. Sunday, a bounty of sunshine. A high on Sunday, low 90s. I'm meteorologist Sally Russell with more uplifting and encouraging music next on His Radio 89.3.
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I'm Ninja. You can text the word craft to 800-447-7234. I'll text you over all the instructions. Today, you know I love a good popsicle stick craft. I do. Today's popsicle stick craft is a butterfly. Make a butterfly with popsicle sticks. 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I will send over all the things to you.

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When you went to college, what was the most important thing you always made sure that you packed? His radio. I'm Ninja. I saw yesterday a guy was posting because a lot of colleges are moving back in, started school this week. And he's like, hey, what was the most important thing you bought? People were like, microwave, mini fridge, all these kind of things. And he said, did anyone remember toilet paper? And nobody did. Nobody remembered toilet paper. But to be honest, for me, my dorm always had toilet paper. And at that time in my life, I didn't care if it was 1 ply, 0.5 ply, or 2 ply, or what. That has since changed. But as a college student, I was like, that doesn't matter to me as long as the toilet paper is free. And so, would love to know, what is the thing you always made sure that you had with you in your dorm when you moved in? I cannot stand stale, stagnant air. So the most important thing for me was a personal fan to have with me in the room while I was sleeping. Share with me what yours is. 800-447-7234. Also the open mic on the His Radio app.

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0: I went to college my first year in 1979. Things that had to be packed. My stereo, my lava lamp, my coffee pot, my mini fridge, and of course clothes. But coffee pot was most important to pack because I love coffee. And then my lava lamp and my stereo, after that, I was set.
1: I love that so much. His radio, I'm Ninja. What is the most important thing you would always pack when you were moving in on that first week of school? 800-447-7234 for me. I had to make sure I had that mattress pad because those mattresses they give you, not the most comfy things in the entire world. A personal fan, and then yes, that coffee pot. Can you really survive college or any kind of school without coffee? I don't know. Karen texted 800-447-7234. She said, always had the medium-sized fridge, put all the sodas in it. That's what got her through college. Would love to know, what is it for you? You made sure you always packed. 800-447-7234. 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
1: The Bon Dance Festival at the Japanese Cultural Festival is Saturday at McAllister Square in Greenville from noon to 4:30 p.m. It's free admission and you'll see demonstrations, bento boxes, snacks, games, prizes, and more.

Thank you so much for being a part of the ministry of His Radio. I'm Ninja. 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
1: You ever see a post online and then it sends you on a rabbit trail and you go so deep and then you're like, how did I get here? And now I'm terrified. Is radio, I'm Ninja. That happened to me yesterday when I saw a post that said that tarantulas, thousands of tarantulas crawl through parts of Kansas looking for mates. And so they're all going on little dates and they're trying to find the love spider of their life. And I'm just like, gross. Have you seen pictures of tarantulas? Some people hold them for fun. Some people have them as pets. I don't understand that, but I'm glad you enjoy it. Then I was like, okay, well, am I safe from tarantulas here in the Georgia Linus? Mostly. But listen here. Georgia, eh, just pets. South Carolina, eh, just pets. However, you go into North Carolina and they have something called the Texas brown tarantula. Looks like I need to move.
2: Lots of sunshine today. A high this afternoon will be into the middle 90s. A heat index right around 100 to 103. Chance of an isolated shower or storm tonight. And overnight low will drop down in the low to mid 70s. Could see a few scattered showers or storms for Friday. Our high on Friday in the low to mid 90s. Saturday back to sun, low 90s. Sunday, a bounty of sunshine. A high on Sunday, low 90s. I'm meteorologist Sally Russell with more uplifting and encouraging music next on Here's Radio 89.3.
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0: Have you ever thought, oh, if we were just back in the old days and I could send a message to Sparrow, Dove, or Carrier Pigeon, his radio, I'm Ninja. Well, now you can experience that. There is this app called Carrier Pigeon. And what it is it lets you text, lets you send a text, and it will get to that person in the amount of time it would take said Carrier Pigeon in real life to get to them. I'm not kidding. This is a legit thing. Someone was like, hey, we need an app like this. Here you go. It's called Carrier Pigeon. And so if you want to send a text message that apparently is not very urgent, just for funsies, Carrier Pigeon is the name.
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0: The grand opening of Miracle Hill Auto Works is Saturday. The Fun Patrol will be on site as well as Liz and Brian. They're hanging out with you two from 10 a.m. to 1 p.m. on Wade Hampton Boulevard in Greenville.

Even though you may feel like nobody cares about you, our God truth is his radio. I'm Ninja. I want to share with you our verse of the day. I love it so much. 2 Corinthians 8:9 says, "For you know the grace of our Lord Jesus Christ, that though he was rich, yet for your sake he became poor, so that you may by his poverty might become rich." And Paul's not really talking about money here. No, he's talking about Christ was with God in heaven in full perfectness and everything in harmony, and it was wonderful. And he gave that up to be born into imperfectness. He was still perfect, yes, but the world he was experiencing definitely was not. And he endured all that suffering and the cross for you, so that you might experience the perfectness, the full harmony of living with God forever. And that is what he has called you to, if you will answer his call, his radio.

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1: Encouragement just for you. I couldn't

0: survey says is radio. I'm Ninja. Yeah, they had to do a survey on this. Don't know why, but it makes sense to me. They say most Americans say that most of our snack food has too many ingredients. Yes. Yes, that is true. I feel like... Did we really need a survey for that? I will also say, we think it has too many ingredients, but does that stop us? Don't know why it stopped me. Nope. I do love me a good Pringle. I surely do.
1: Lots of sunshine today. A high this afternoon will be into the middle 90s. A heat index right around 100 to 103. Chance of an isolated shower or storm tonight. Overnight low will drop down in the low to mid 70s. Could see a few scattered showers or storms for Friday. Our high on Friday in the low to mid 90s. Saturday back to sun, low 90s. Sunday, a bounty of sunshine. A high on Sunday, low 90s. I'm meteorologist Sally Russell with more uplifting and encouraging music next on Hughes Radio 89.3.
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11: 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I'm a layman here to help you understand the urgency and how much fun it is to share your faith at every opportunity. 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

You never know what's going on behind the scenes in somebody else's life. 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

Thanks so much for hanging out with us on this Thursday. It's His Radio. I'm Joe. So glad to be with you. Look, we don't take it for granted. We know you have many choices of things to listen to. So thanks for choosing to listen to His Radio.

0: The king of heaven wants me. So this world has lost its grip on me.
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0: Well, today is my 21st wedding anniversary. Yeah, we've been together 24 years, but married 21. I'm Joe. This is His Radio. My wife is working today. She's a teacher. I'm obviously at work, so we'll probably wait till this weekend to go out to dinner or something to celebrate. But we're not really big on celebrations for each other. For the kids, we go all out, but not really for each other. Not sure why. It's just kind of been our thing. But I am proud of my wife and the life that we have built together. So happy anniversary, Nicole.
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0: We're speaking to Gamecocks football legend Connor Shaw, founder of Heart Huddle.
3: The survival rate for a sudden cardiac arrest outside of a hospital is less than 10%. 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That's why we exist, to make sure more people are prepared to act swiftly and courageously because it will save lives.
0: So Connor, in what ways does Heart Huddle provide for our local community?
3: 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We've installed 18 AEDs across the upstate in parks and rec fields, police vehicles, and YMCA fields. 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
0: One of my favorite worship leaders is coming to town. I'm Joe on His Radio 89.3. Josh Baldwin will be in Greenville First Assembly Friday, October 23rd. 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

You can call or text and reach the His Radio prayer line. Someone is standing by to pray with and for you. Just call or text 866-987-PRAY. Well, God, today we want to lift up marriages to you. Yeah, marriage is a sacred bond that you have made, but it's not easy. For many, it's the hardest thing that we'll do in life, but it can also be the most rewarding thing, too. So we pray that you'd give us peace in our marriage, that you give us patience with each other. It's easy to get so comfortable with your spouse over the years that you kind of get too relaxed, and that can make it easy to blow a fuse. So help us to be patient and know that our spouse doesn't mean harm. Maybe they're having a bad day. So help us to just be patient with them and give them the benefit of the doubt and give us the courage to talk to them at a later time to get back about it so that we can get on the same page again. God, we ask that you would bless marriages today. In Jesus' name, amen.

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0: As your kids walk into a new school year, here's a promise that I love to cling to. God is already there. In the classroom, in the lunchroom, in the moment that you can't be there to fix it, cheer them on, or even wipe their tears. It's His Radio, I'm Joe, and that's hard, I know, but it's also where faith becomes real. So pray those morning prayers, speak that blessing over your kid in the car line, and just remember God's got them, and He's got you in every new routine.
1: Sunshine today, a high this afternoon will be right around 95 degrees with a heat index in the low 100s. Isolated showers and storms tonight, and overnight low in the low to mid-70s. We will see a decent chance of showers and storms on Friday, a high low to mid-90s. Saturday, sunny skies, a high low 90s, and then closing out the weekend on Sunday with sunshine, a high low 90s. I'm meteorologist Sally Russell with more uplifting and encouraging music next on His Radio 89.3.
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10: Hey, I'm Season, and I'm a joy bringer. Grief is real. I have a friend who suddenly and tragically lost her husband and was left with 5 kids. Of course, her journey has been difficult, and it's been a privilege to walk with her and her family. But grief hasn't stopped her from experiencing joy. In fact, the Lord has graced her with the title, the best widow ever, and given her a mission to help others. For me, she embodies the verse in Matthew 5, verse 4. Joyful are those who mourn, for they will be comforted. Now, you may not recognize that verse with the word joyful. It's most often translated as blessed, but it can just as accurately be translated joyful. Yes, joyful are those who mourn. God has joy for us, even in mourning, because He draws near to the brokenhearted, and we find comfort in the consistent love, power, grace, and mercy of Jesus. If you're grieving, receive the joy of God's comfort today. I'm Season, and I'm a joy bringer.
0: The next His Radio concert is coming to the Upstate. I'm Joe on His Radio 89.3. Big Daddy Wee, along with Caleb and John and Carly Ann Taylor. They're coming Friday, October 2nd to First Baptist Church, North Spartanburg. 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

Has it been a really long week already, or is it just me? It's His Radio, I'm Joe. Sometimes I just need a song to sit and listen to, not do anything else. So if you have a couple minutes, just put everything aside and listen to the words of this song on His Radio.

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0: You know, there's this moment that just hits you. Usually it's the afternoon after the first day of school. The house is quieter than it's been in weeks. The breakfast dishes are still in the sink. You're staring at a crumbled paper that says sign and return, and your heart is just kind of doing all sorts of somersaults. It's like you finally have a second to breathe and you realize just how fast it's all going. That little person who used to need help tying their shoes, they just walked confidently into a new classroom without looking back. And you're proud. Also, a little heartbroken. It's His Radio. I'm Joe. So if you're feeling a mix of relief and sadness and pride, and where did the time go? You're not alone. This is all part of parenting. And just remember, God's with you each step of the way.
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0: 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His Radio 89.3, I'm Joe. Labor Day weekend at the Anderson Civic Center. 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

0: Well, today's my anniversary, and I love hearing stories of how couples met. Did you ever meet your spouse when you were kids and maybe not know it? It's His Radio. I'm Joe. Yeah, after my wife and I started dating, we actually found that we were in the same place at the same time about 10 years earlier. Now, we don't know if we actually met or not, but we very well could have.
1: Sunshine today, a high this afternoon will be right around 95 degrees with a heat index in the low 100s. Isolated showers and storms tonight, and overnight low in the low to mid 70s. We will see a decent chance of showers and storms on Friday, a high low to mid 90s. Saturday, sunny skies, a high low 90s, and then closing out the weekend on Sunday with sunshine, a high low 90s. I'm meteorologist Sally Russell with more uplifting and encouraging music next on His Radio 89.3.
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0: You may not be thinking about Christmas, but this is too good to not think about. His Radio 89.3, I'm Joe. For King and Country, they're bringing their Little Drummer Boy Christmas Tour to Bon Secours Wellness Arena, Thursday, November 19th. 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
4: That's neurosurgeon Dr. Lee Warren talking about the brain and how faith and brain science have come together. I'm looking forward to a great conversation today on Focus on the Family with Jim Daly. Thanks for joining us. I'm John Fuller.
6: John, this topic of brain science, it fascinates me. How we think, how our minds work, and impact everything we do in life. All within a Christian context. We don't need to shrink back from the science of it all. Because as Dr. Warren's going to explain, boy, science and scripture are coming together, especially in neuro research. And as we touched on last time, this is not some kind of new age discussion about positive thinking. As you'll learn, we really do have some agency and control over how we process things and how, with God's help as the designer, we can overcome dysfunction and trauma and choose a healthier path in life. There's a lot we can take away from this discussion and apply to our lives, to our marriages, and to our parenting.
4: Dr. Lee Warren is a neurosurgeon and best-selling author. His book is called The Life-Changing Art of Self-Brain Surgery. Such an interesting title. Be sure and get the book from us here at Focus on the Family. That helps us continue on in so many ways with this family ministry. Let's go ahead now and listen to the second half of the conversation with Dr. Warren on Focus on the Family with Jim Daly.
6: Dr. Warren, as a neurosurgeon and a believer in Jesus, when you look at the anatomy of the brain and this idea in scripture that we're body, soul, and spirit, as both a Christian and a scientist, what does that mean to you? What is our mind? What is our soul? What are those things for you?
5: So the Bible uses three terms, mind, heart, and soul, and it conflates the terms. They really all mean the same thing. It's the part of you that is not going to die when your body dies. So even though society tells us that our brains are us, that everything, in fact, traditional neuroscience says everything about you is because of brain activity. But 21st century neuroscience is starting to hint at there's a difference between mind and brain, which is what the Bible always said all along. So every Christian that's listening to our voices today already believes that there's a part of them that's going to live forever, that's not buried when your brain is gone, right? And so mind is the part of you that's eternal, that was made in God's image. It's not your body that was made in God's image. It's your mind, your spirit, your soul. And so mind has controlling influence over what brain becomes. Brain is the hardware through which we project our mental life that God has given us into the world and interact with other humans. So mind and brain are not the same thing. What we know now is that we have tremendous control over what our brains do based on what we think about and what we ponder, how we spend our mental energy. That's exactly what Ephesians chapter 4 in the Bible is about. All the trouble the Gentiles have is because of the futility of their thinking, Paul says in Ephesians 4:17. And in 4:23, he says, but not you. You're made new in the attitude of your minds. Your mind is different than your brain.
6: Wow, that is fascinating. Mm-hmm. Dr. Warren, one of the distinctions many writers, authors have talked about, philosophers, is this distinction between the rest of the created world and us being made in the image of God. And I think specifically they'll point to things like music, art, the emotions of the soul, love, and greed, and hate, and all those things that we uniquely seem to experience being made in his image. And then, of course, the stain of sin in humanity from the fall of Adam and Eve. How do you process that as a neurosurgeon and this idea between good and evil and the battle that we have and what our makeup is?
5: Well, we have an easy ability to forget that we're always in a spiritual war, right? That there's a spiritual component to what's going on around us. And so you have a mind that's immaterial, that's made in God's image, that is meant to communicate with him and live with him forever. And that's in a body, embodied in a brain that allows that to project into this, to the world. And animals have brains and only humans have minds. So the difference between us and the rest of the created order is that we have this immaterial, eternal part that allows, God gave us this gift of selective attention. We among all the things he created, have the ability to decide to think about one thing and not another, to choose to put our intention and our will and our focus on something and not something else. We don't have animal instincts. We have the ability to choose. And then we're in this spiritual battle where the enemy of our soul wants to make us believe that we're just the brains in our head, that we're obligated to behave certain ways, that we're required to respond in certain ways, that we're required to follow our heart or follow our instinct or behave like everybody else does. And the truth is, if you can understand that there's an enemy that's trying to do the steal and kill and destroy part, and your creator came here to give you the abundant part. Abundance is not about circumstances. It's about the peace of mind that comes of knowing that you always have a choice in what you get to decide to think about, how you feel inside, and how you interact with other people and with your creator. That's why awe and wonder and music and art and all those things are different for us than they are for the rest of the created order, because God allows us to ponder things and decide to choose to think about things, and that changes what our bodies and our lives become.
6: I know you're a neurosurgeon, a psychologist or psychiatrist. What they're dealing with high levels of anxiety and depression in the culture right now, how does a person that wakes up already predisposed to kind of thinking fearfully of everything around them, right, structurally, how do they begin to rethink that when that's your pattern?
5: So the first thing is to realize that the research shows that a large percentage of the automatic things that we think and feel, so these thoughts that pop into our heads or these moods kind of come upon us, a large percentage of those are not based on anything that's real. They're just based on your brain trying to make sense out of the environment or out of your past experience. And so if you're used to feeling a certain way all the time, your brain will sort of wake you up feeling that way. But as soon as you learn that you can start to ponder things from a different perspective, and your brain will begin to reinforce what you're telling it to focus on, your mood will follow that. The psychology is very clear now. The people who learn to think more positively, again, not false positivity, but to think more realistically, that I have some control and some agency in what I feel and what my life turns out to be if I choose to renew my mind, like the Bible says. So I would say, if you're struggling with mood or affect, like, understand that you're not the victim of that. You don't have to respond to what your brain and your emotions are telling you. You can literally use your mind to control your brain from the top down and decide rather how you want to feel and begin to make that more real.
6: The Apostle Paul choosing to sing in jail.
5: Yeah.
6: That's an interesting thing, because you would think a Roman jail at that time was probably pretty bleak.
5: Yeah.
6: Dirty, you know, horrifically dirty. And yet, like Paul says, you know, in all your circumstances, you know, rejoice. Yeah. And you think of that in modern times, like, really, Paul? And we get upset if we don't have air conditioning.
5: That's right.
6: But in his context, he was trying to say something to us that really is in line with what you're saying about being content in all your circumstances. not letting your circumstances overcome your emotional well-being.
5: That's right.
6: Speak to that context of what you're saying and what Paul's trying to communicate to us.
5: Well, it turns out he was hinting at something that we know now from neuroscience, that when you can choose joy, when you can decide, again, selective attention, decide to think about one thing or from a different perspective than you feel obligated by your circumstances to feel, it's not hopeless positivity. It's not crazy. It's this decision to operate your mind and your brain in a way that's separate from your circumstances. And what we know from neuroscience now is, if you look at anxiety, for example, the neurological switch in your brain that allows anxiety to happen and this fight or flight reflex happen starts in your hippocampus. And the hippocampus is a one-way switch, either between anxiety and fear or between gratitude and joy. Like, you can't be anxious and grateful at the same time. That's why Paul went in Philippians 4 and said, don't be anxious for anything, but in everything with gratitude and thanksgiving, present your requests, and the peace of God will guard your heart. We know now that that happens in your hippocampus, and it's either or. You can't be anxious and be grateful at the same time. So the secret out of anxiety is to make yourself think of something for which you're grateful, to choose joy, to rejoice instead. That's what Paul was saying in the Roman prison. Like, in all your circumstances, rejoice, because that's going to guard your heart and your mind. You don't have to suffer. There's an old saying about the difference between suffering and adversity. Like, adversity is mandatory. Suffering is a choice. Huh. You don't have to suffer. You can choose a different train of thought.
6: You use the example of receiving a letter from the IRS that gives a Pavlovian kind of response. I would say it's been a while since I've had that letter, and I hope nobody's planning that letter for me. But speak to that moment when you get that letter that says, we need to audit you.
5: Yeah, so the point of this story is just that we've been taught, especially in this generation right now in the culture, we're supposed to honor our feelings and believe our heart and follow our truth and all these things that we're being taught. And I make the point that research actually suggests that a lot of the things that we feel don't reflect anything that's really happening. And the chemicals that create how you feel inside, anxiety, fear, anticipation, whatever, there's a small set of neurotransmitters that create all of those things that we can feel. And so I use the example of the letter to say that not everything you feel is a fact. It's a chemical event in your brain. So if you imagine going to the mailbox and you open it up and pull that letter out that says IRS on it, all of us have some sort of a physiological response to that.
6: If you're human.
5: You see that letter and a few things happen to your body. The hair on the back of your neck stands up and your heart rate quickens and your breath gets faster and you feel something physiologically. Now, I would ask you, is that fear because you're afraid that the letter contains notification that you're getting an audit or you have a big fine to pay or you did something wrong and they're going to put you in jail or something, right? Is it fear that you're feeling? Or have you been anticipating the refund that you need to make a house payment and you're excited? But just think for a second about fear and excitement. What do you feel in your body? Your hair stands up, your heart rate quickens, your breath quickens, your mouth gets dry, all that stuff. So that it's never been really the thing that has created what you're feeling. It's the story that you're telling yourself about what the feeling means. Right? The same set of chemicals are doing the same thing to your body. Now, in the book, I say this, go look at the envelope again, and now you realize it was addressed to your neighbor. It wasn't even your letter, right? So it was never true that there was danger or excitement available to you because it wasn't for you. And so until you open the letter and find out what's in it, the physiological response that you're having isn't true. It's about the story that you're telling in your head. And so if we can all learn that feelings aren't facts, then we can stop reacting to them automatically as if they are facts, and we can start being curious about them, gathering some data before we decide how to respond. How much better would our lives be if we just lived in that curiosity rather than believing everything we feel?
6: Well, again, know the truth, and the truth
5: will set you free.
6: That's right. It's almost plainly in sight, but we haven't seen it this clearly, right?
5: That's right.
6: Like, science is revealing God's truth.
5: That's right.
6: Which is so exciting, actually, in this moment where science and those that don't believe in God are trying to trumpet that somehow science is the God.
5: That's right.
6: And it's woefully inadequate. isn't it?
5: That's right. As you said earlier, you were alluding to Newton and Copernicus and Galileo and Kepler and all those early scientists. They created Western science and the scientific method for the purpose of helping people to learn a method of investigating what God has done and give him glory and be in awe of it. We know now how good awe is for our brain. We're supposed to be wondering and amazed at the things God did, right?
6: Wow.
5: And they actually put on the door of the lab at Cambridge University, where they later discovered DNA, Maxwell, when he was working out magnetism, inscribed on the archway of that door the verse Psalm 111 that says, "Great are the works of the Lord, they are to be delightful to those who ponder them." Mm. So like science was created to expose faith and manifest faith.
4: Mm. This is Focus on the Family with Jim Daly, and today we're talking with Dr. Lee Warren about his book, The Life-Changing Art of Self-Brain Surgery. 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
6: When you look at neuroplasticity, which is another element that you're talking about and the need for that, when we're young, our brains are soft and spongy, I guess. You can give me the medical definition. As we get older, it tends to become harder, literally. Our brains lose a bit of that plasticity. What does plasticity provide us as human beings made in the image of God?
5: Well, so actually, there's newer research that suggests it's not actually that cut and dry. So we don't actually ever get too old for this to work in our favor. The reason it feels that way is because, so neuroplasticity is this process that we've been describing of how brains disconnect old pathways and make new ones. That's the whole punchline, is that the brain is not stuck, it's not rigid, it's not hard, it's plastic, it's moldable, it's malleable, and that process by which it changes is called neuroplasticity. It's easier when you're a child because you don't have these decades of wires that have been put down and reinforced. The process works by reinforcing things over and over to automate them so you don't have to think about them as much. That frees up mental resources so your brain can do automated things and your mind can do things you want to think about actively. As we get older, we have to make decisions to change that wiring, and it's more difficult to overcome those years of automation. So as we get older, we have to sort of do it more diligently. When you're a child, it's just happening at a pace that's phenomenal. When you get older, that old automated pathway seems more insurmountable, but it's not. We can learn to overcome it.
6: We even talk in those idioms, I guess, or sayings, like children are like sponges.
5: Right.
6: They're soaking up information and data and details. It just seems like that, again, is how God created a young child, right? Just to absorb all this information.
5: Yeah.
6: Other things that we might say are like, you know, that person doesn't fall far from the tree.
4: You know,
6: behaviorally, like, well, his dad was an alcoholic or had some family issue. And then, one of the kids, two of the kids end up in that same spot. Speak to that linkage between, that saying where people say, the Daly family.
5: Mm-hmm.
6: You know what I'm saying?
5: Right, absolutely. It goes back to that epigenetic thing we talked about earlier, that we know now that the way you think about things is what drives these structural changes in your brain. The genetic set point of where you start comes from these epigenetic switches that happen even up to four generations before we're born. The problem is, as we're growing up, we don't know yet that we have this type of control over what our brains become, and we have been taught by our society that our brains are fixed and formed by our genetics and our upbringing. So you grow up in this environment, and before you ever think about it, you've automated those pathways for many years, and the society tells you, well, you're going to be like your family is because you inherited their genetics and you grew up in their worldview. And so by the time we're old enough to hear somebody say this on the radio, that you have some choice and some agency in this, a lot of those pathways have been automated for decades. And so again, as you're growing up, you don't know that you're absorbing worldview, and it's more about the environment in which you're raised than it is the fixed nature of the brain, because the brain's not actually ever been fixed. And so when you hear that, when somebody listening to our voices today hears, wait, I can change these things, I don't have to be like my dad, I don't have to be an alcoholic or an abuser just because he was, that's a setting free moment. That's a moment of declaration of saying, I can change the future for myself and my family as soon as I learn to think about my life in a different way.
6: But it takes making choices.
5: It takes choices.
6: Dr. Warren, we develop these patterns that you're talking about. Many counselors, they'll talk about, you know, family of origin issues. If you lived under great stress or lived with dysfunctional parents that had addictions or something like that, there is a way that we, as children, begin to overcome those environments with resiliency, sometimes unhealthy ways of avoidance and things like that. But in marriage, as we grow up and we enter into marriage, we bring some of those features of how to interact with our spouse into the marriage. And that's where marital conflict can occur, you know, and focus on the family. We're here for you if you're in that spot. And it might sound something like this, you know, every time she says that to me, it triggers this in me. Following that is really critical, rather than just moving on to the next disagreement or fight you might get into with your spouse. Understanding why when she accuses me of something, do I react the way I react? And then why is she so quick to accuse me is a whole nother thing to look at. But in this context of neuroscience, how do we understand how that applies to our marriages to have a healthy, wonderful oneness that God really did create us for as a married husband and wife?
5: Yeah, that's really a really good thing to think about, because all of us sort of think that other people's behavior has an inherent ability to make us behave certain ways. But the truth is, you use the word trigger, it requires somebody to pull the trigger. Like an external event can't make me pull a trigger. So if you understand that the way you feel inside is built on your whole life and all the things that happened before you got into that marriage, and that the way your spouse behaves is built on their whole life, and you start looking at, I get to determine my response, and I don't need to let an automated feeling that I have built a story around determine what becomes true in my world or in my marriage or in my home. So once you understand that you actually have agency, that nobody else can actually make you feel or behave in a certain way, they can trigger a physiological response based on your past, but they can't actually pull the trigger on what you do or what you become. And so then that begins to put us in this driver's seat over, I have a mind that God has created and allows me to renew day by day with the Holy Spirit that's in charge of my brain. Once you understand that your mind actually turns your brain into what it is, and that's what your body becomes, then you start saying, wait, I can think ahead of situations where I know I tend to have a stressful moment with my spouse, and I can decide in advance what type of response I'm going to choose instead of letting that triggering feeling make me believe I'm obligated to behave in a certain way. And then what'll happen is, again, through these mirror neurons and all these other ways that we affect other people, your spouse will begin to change in response to how you're behaving differently now too. And so the path forward is to reject the pattern of the past and to decide we have control and agency over what the future can become. So that little bit of gap between stimulus and response allows you to have that power.
6: You know, what's so interesting to me, the elements, what I mean by that, the emotions that God gives us uniquely, this idea of humility, the ability to go to your spouse or to go to your child and say, I'm sorry. And the power of that to change their heart and their mind in that way. Isn't it interesting that God gives us that medical kit, if I could call it that, to be able to pull out something like humility to express to another person, which then it kind of evokes from them an acceptance, hopefully, and a forgiveness. And these things are all intertwined.
5: That's right.
6: Helping us.
5: That's right.
6: Oh, it's beautiful.
5: It is. It's a beautiful design, and we can engage with God's help, the design that He gave us. We don't have to do all that work on our own. But if you start to understand that you actually have a choice over how tomorrow looks, and it doesn't have to look like yesterday did, it starts to empower you with this feeling that God has given me a toolkit. If I can just learn how to operate it according to His design, my life can look very different than it has in the past.
6: You know, certainly those situations where you do have trauma, like a foster child or a bio child who is struggling. It can be either one. Mm-hmm. Then you move into just day in and day out parenting, and either the good or the ill we're causing our children. And then hearing you, Dr. Warren, about that mice study, that we are impacting our children in the human studies that you talked about, we're impacting our children, our grandchildren potentially, down the line, dependent upon our unbiblical responses, being fearful or anxious, or and how that can go to the next generations. In that context, what are a few practical steps that we can take to help the outcome of our future generations, those that come behind us?
5: I think it's incredibly important to set your intention of how you want to operate your mind-brain interface and how you want to operate your interactions with others early in the morning. This is why I love the morning quiet time so much. You have an opportunity to think ahead of times and events where you tend to be under stress. And when we're under stress is when we tend to make mistakes and the things that we say to our children, or God forbid, things we do to our children. So if you think ahead, when we're late for school, I tend to yell, I tend to do this, I tend to say that. And then you think about the fact that you're not just dealing with your child in that moment, but that you're changing their potentially genetic structure that could affect their families in the future. Then you can say, wait, if every time we're in this situation, I say the same set of things that hurts my kid's heart, instead, I'm going to prepare a different response and rehearse that. You'll begin to lay down wires like we talked about earlier. You'll begin to change how your brain is anticipating that moment, which means that you're more likely to engage with the new behavior than the old. And you can literally start to change the dynamic of how you're interacting with your kids because you set your intention earlier in the day. So be aware that we tend to repeat actions and behaviors and words when we're under stress. And we do that because we weren't thinking ahead and preparing a different response. So I would say for parents, like, set some intentional time, get up a few minutes earlier, make some decisions, pray through the moments where you know you tend to step off the track and hurt your kids' feelings or get into a fight with your spouse or something, and set a different intention and then mentally rehearse it. Interestingly, your brain doesn't know the difference between something that's really happening and something that you're just ruminating or anticipating. So that means you can get, this is why athletes are able to visualize their performance and get better at it when they actually perform. So do that as a parent too. Visualize those interactions. See them getting better instead of worse. Believe that God's given you the neural hardware to make that change and make that change real. And then see your great-grandchildren having better lives because you made that choice. And you'll begin to change the dynamic of your family.
6: Man, I so enjoyed that visit with Dr. Lee Warren, and I'm sure there are so many different takeaways that can be of help to you from this discussion. A good place to start is by asking us for a copy of his book, The Life-Changing Art of Self-Brain Surgery. And for a gift of any amount to Focus on the Family, we'll be happy to send that to you as our way of saying thank you for being part of the ministry. And let me say how grateful we really are for your support. We're coming up on 50 years of ministry. And it's amazing to see the work that God has done in people's lives over the years because of your generosity. Maybe your parents raised you on Focus on the Family. I hear that so often. And of course, leaned into the help that we offer. Or maybe you're listening for the first time. Welcome. 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

0: If the phrase, don't give up, doesn't quite give you the strength you need, remember this.
1: 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And he's got more than enough strength to pull you through. 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

0: Some people choose to follow Jesus with their life because of what happens after we die. And while that's important, I'm not sure that we only want to consider living after we die. See, God gave us time here on earth for a purpose, to share God's love and to live now. It's His Radio. I'm Joe. And this might put it all in the proper perspective. You need Jesus as your Lord and Savior, not because you might die tonight, but because you've got to live tomorrow.
1: Sunshine today, a high this afternoon will be right around 95 degrees, with the heat index in the low 100s. Isolated showers and storms tonight, and overnight low in the low to mid 70s. We will see a decent chance of showers and storms on Friday, a high low to mid 90s. Saturday, sunny skies, a high low 90s, and then closing out the weekend on Sunday with sunshine, a high low 90s. I'm meteorologist Sally Russell with more uplifting and encouraging music next on His Radio 89.3.
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0: One of my favorite worship leaders is coming to town. I'm Joe on His Radio 89.3. 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

0: From the relaxed routine to abject chaos. Well, how do you describe back to school?
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I'm Ethan. It always happens every year. You feel like you've gotten all the school supplies you needed for the new school year, and then something else comes up. 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Well, we want to help you out. 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If you sign up, become a His Radio music influencer. 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

0: I'm Ethan, it's his radio. One moment in your day can change your entire day around for the better. I was reading a story about a gentleman who was not feeling great. He had been kind of having a rough time, and he decided he was going to go out for a walk. He takes a walk for a while, and he says, you know, I'm feeling like I just need a little pick-me-up. So he decides to go get some ice cream because he was trying to stop from his drinking habit. And he said, you know, I thought ice cream would be a good, like, replacer. So he goes to the ice cream shop, and on his way there, he sees a man in his 60s, homeless, on the street. And the man comes up to him, and he's thinking, oh, he's going to ask for money, but he says no. Instead, he asks, sir, would you buy me an ice cream? And the gentleman, he just kind of stopped, and he couldn't believe that this man, who is way older than him, is asking for something like an ice cream, something so simple. So, of course, he did. He gave him his ice cream, and he hoped he would enjoy it. And he said it was like a child asking for permission. And he just kind of felt in that moment that, wow, look where he is. Look what he's experienced and how he's just able to do so much. Even to bring something so simple as an ice cream cone for somebody made that person's day and also made his.
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5: Bobby, no!
6: How do you teach children obedience? It is really not that difficult. With a Love Language Minute, I'm Dr. Gary Chapman. First, you state the rule clearly. You are never to throw the ball inside the house. Then, you state clearly the consequences if the rule is disobeyed. The ball will go in the trunk of the car for 2 days, and from your allowance, you will pay for whatever was broken. If and when the child disobeys, you kindly and firmly administer the consequences. Your child is not likely to throw the ball a second time. If he does, he loses the ball for 4 days. When parents are fair and consistent, children learn to obey. When parents are inconsistent and harsh, children build resentment. For more on teaching your child obedience, visit 5lovelanguages.com. I'm Dr. Gary Chapman.
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0: 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Going on from noon to 4:30, it's free admission. 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

mind to change my own life, working my own way to good, as if anybody could. But the truth is, I've been broken since my very first breath.

His Radio. I'm Ethan, reminding you today that you have an opportunity to have somebody pray with you. If you need prayer right now, call or text our prayer line at 866-987-7729. That's 866-987-PRAY. Let's pray together. Lord, I just come to you today asking that you continue to watch over us, Lord, with whatever is coming up in our lives. We don't know what tomorrow brings. We don't know what the future holds, but you do, Lord, and you've already gone before us. So we're just going to go in faith, knowing that whatever we encounter, we know that you're in control, Father. So just thank you for that assurance of your strength, your might, and your comfort that we will need in those times of hardship. Praying for somebody who's needing a little bit of help with a situation with their neighbor. There's been a lot of back and forth with some things legally going on. Just pray that you be in that situation. Give the judge and all the lawyers and everybody involved direction, and that you would just give justice to whatever it ends up being at the end, and whatever the verdict is. We know, Lord, that you already know the outcome and that you'll be with them in this process. Praying also for somebody who's just been having a lot of things coming at them, causing them to feel like they're just not able to take it all and not be able to accomplish what they're trying to. And Father, they're feeling defeated. So I just pray that you would give them a little bit of encouragement today. Let them know that you are there to help them, to see that they can do things. Even if they don't believe in themselves, Father, you have given them the abilities and the talents to do so. So, Father, thank you for another day of your amazing grace. We love you so much. All this in your name, Father. Amen.

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0: Thankfully, on the road and in your life, God is already there. And nothing is a surprise to Him.
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0: is radio. I'm Ethan. My wife and I, we both have this same problem. We really don't function too well until we've had our coffee in the morning. And so I can kind of give her a little bit of grace here because it was so funny the other day. It was in the morning. We were getting ready for work, you know, and her work is at home. So she's just getting ready to go up to the computer to start working. I'm getting ready to head out the door. And before I go, I always go and tell her I love you and give her a kiss. So I go up to her. I say, "Hey, honey, I'm going to work. Love you." And she goes, "Thank you." And then she starts laughing. She goes, "I am so sorry." She's like, "That's not what I meant." She's like, "I love you too." And I was like, "It's okay, hon. Yeah, you're welcome."
1: Sunshine today, a high this afternoon will be right around 95 degrees with a heat index in the low 100s. Isolated showers and storms tonight, and overnight low in the low to mid 70s. We will see a decent chance of showers and storms on Friday, a high low to mid 90s. Saturday, sunny skies, a high low 90s, and then closing out the weekend on Sunday with sunshine, a high low 90s. I'm meteorologist Sally Russell with more uplifting and encouraging music next on his radio 89.3. 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
1: 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His Radio.

0: is radio. I'm Ethan. It's good to listen to those who've lived longer than you. They have a lot of wisdom, a lot of knowledge to share. And I love that there's this woman. She goes by Granny Bibbins. She's got an entire social media account, and she shares about what she's learned through her years as a believer. And I love what she said about having the faith like a child.
1: Ever wonder why the good book says have faith like a child? I figured it out watching my grandbabies. A child don't lie awake wondering if their supper's coming. They don't fret over the light bill. They don't ask to see the bank account. They just know somebody bigger's got it handled, and they go play. Somewhere in growing up, we lost that. Started carrying our every worry like it was our own to fix. But you've got a father too, honey. Believe like a child. Then go play. The one in charge has never once dropped you.

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I'm Ethan. It's his radio. My wife and I were watching a movie the other night. We were watching Pirates of the Caribbean, and I was talking about how, you know, it's kind of funny. There's that monkey in that movie, and he's just like so charismatic and everything. And I thought, somebody's got to own that monkey. Like, there's somebody who has that monkey as their pet. And I just thought to myself, you know what? That would be kind of cool to have like a little pet monkey that would go and like grab stuff off the counter for you and everything. But then I was thinking, okay, what else could you have as a pet? If you could like pick anything, I mean, obviously there are laws and there are things in place where you can't have certain animals as pets. But I'm just saying, if in a world where you could have any pet that you would want, any animal you could choose from, what animal would you love to have as a pet? So let me know. You can use the open mic on the His Radio app, or you can text into 800-447-7234. Would love to know, if you could have any animal as a pet, what would you choose?

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1: 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Thank you for being a part of the His Radio family.

0: I'm Ethan. It's his radio. If you could have any animal as a pet, what would you choose? That's the question this afternoon. Adri, she says that she would pick, if she could, a great white, which I'm like, whoa, a shark? Great white shark? I mean, that'd make Joss watch parties really intense. But she said also she would pick a cheetah because they sound so cute when they meow. I mean, both good options. And I feel like, yeah, I mean, if you could get a big fish tank and have a great white shark, that'd be awesome. My wife would choose a manta ray because she loves the manta rays. But honestly, if you could just choose any animal, the options are endless. It's just so many things to think about. What would you want to have as a pet? So if you have an answer, if you have something that you've thought, man, I would love to have that animal as a pet, and we're just, you know, dreaming here. Obviously, there's a lot of things where you can't have certain things as pets, but just in a dream world. So what would you choose? What animal would you like to have as a pet? Use the open mic, or you can go ahead and text in to 800-447-7234.
1: Sunshine today, a high this afternoon will be right around 95 degrees with a heat index in the low 100s. Isolated showers and storms tonight, and overnight low in the low to mid 70s. We will see a decent chance of showers and storms on Friday, a high low to mid 90s. Saturday, sunny skies, a high low 90s. And then closing out the weekend on Sunday with sunshine, a high low 90s. I'm meteorologist Sally Russell with more uplifting and encouraging music next on his radio 89.3.
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8: 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Peanut butter and jelly. Hugs and kisses. Some things are just meant to go together. But what about fear and wisdom? Well, the Bible tells us those belong together too. Billy Graham explains.
9: You can't begin to have wisdom, the Bible says, until you get your heart straightened out with God. All the education of the world won't do it. The only thing education can give you is knowledge, scientific information, logical relationships of facts. But only the fear of the Lord can give you the beginning of wisdom. The Word of God declares that you cannot live sensibly. You cannot have joy and peace in your heart until you know what the Bible calls the fear of the Lord.
8: 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We're the Billy Graham Evangelistic Association.
0: An installer, a technician, a caregiver. 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

0: His radio, I'm Ethan. We're dreaming a little bit here this afternoon, you know, just kind of having a little scenario. If you could pick any animal in the world to have as a pet, you know, no restrictions, what animal would you choose? Wanted to know what your animal would be. And so Maggie says, well, my 2-year-old daughter is really into watching the Ice Age movies right now. And she says, makes me want to have a woolly mammoth, right? I mean, that would be so cool. You could ride your woolly mammoth around town. Everybody be talking about it. Emily says, sugar gliders. Oh, they are so adorable. Oh, my goodness. The big eyes and everything and how they just can, like, you know, kind of jump and far too. I've seen videos of them. They are so, so cute. Okay, got some answers on the open mic as well.
1: A sea turtle, because turtles are my favorite animal, and I think sea turtles are beautiful.
0: Sea turtles, absolutely majestic. The way that they, like, are going through the water, yes. And, I mean, come on, you got to name one crush, right? How about you?
2: Pet that I would personally love to have would be a desert cat. So I went to the North Carolina Zoo, and they had desert cats there, and I just fell in love with them. They're just so adorable. So cute, so snuggly looking. But yeah, that's definitely a pet that I would love to have.
0: A desert cat. Adorable. I looked it up because I didn't know exactly what they look like. They're like little fluff balls. They're so cute. Yeah, but, you know, obviously a lot of these animals you can't actually have as a pet. So we just have to keep on dreaming.

0: If the future looks dim, this song can bring God's light.
1: And if tomorrow holds a celebration,
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1: Sunshine today, a high this afternoon will be right around 95 degrees with a heat index in the low 100s. Isolated showers and storms tonight, and overnight low in the low to mid 70s. We will see a decent chance of showers and storms on Friday, a high low to mid 90s. Saturday, sunny skies, a high low 90s. And then closing out the weekend on Sunday with sunshine, a high low 90s. I'm meteorologist Sally Russell with more uplifting and encouraging music next on His Radio 89.3.
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9: We are thrilled to be a part of the Miracle Hill Auto Works grand opening. 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

His Radio, I'm Ethan. There's this insane video that's making the rounds of this guy who's on the back of a roller coaster, and he's riding towards the back, and all of a sudden, this white shoe flies up in the air. It's from one of these people at the front of the coaster, and he catches it, and he's able to hold on to it and then give it to the girl as soon as they get back to the station. It's pretty amazing. And if you've ever been on a roller coaster when that happens, it is one of those kind of weird, almost slow-mo experiences. One time, my brother-in-law lost his hat on a roller coaster. My father-in-law actually caught it in the air. But it was funny because you see it kind of just flying up, and it's like, you're like slow motion, and then boom, caught. And then it's like all of a sudden everybody's like clapping on the ride because everybody saw it happen, you know? So yeah, it's just one of those kind of insane things. But if you ever see it, just know there's a reason why they say no loose articles.

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I'm Ethan. It's His Radio. We're here for you all day, every day. And, you know, we're here for your pets, too. It's funny. My wife and I, every time we leave the house, we leave some music playing for our dog, Kyrie. And I know that maybe you do, too. Your pets are at home. You want them to have some worship music as well. 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
1: I'm Ethan, it's his radio. For the longest time, you would be able to do something pretty cool. You could mail order CDs or tapes. And I mean, it was just like a big deal. You'd see a commercial on TV. They'd tell you about all of these different songs that were out there that you could get. And there was a company in particular called Columbia House. And they still have existed for all of these years. They have been a pioneer of subscription music before streaming, before all this new, you know, MP3s and digital audio and everything. They were really the place to get CDs and tapes and things mailed directly to you. But as most things have seen, because of technology advancing, Columbia House has finally decided to call it quits. They will be shutting down their operations in September. But that is something that I think a lot of people can remember doing in the 80s and 90s, especially, you know, getting those physical CDs in the mail after ordering it and being so excited to receive it. It's kind of a bygone thing, but I do think it's really cool that they were able to bring so much joy to people with music for decades.
2: Sunshine today, a high this afternoon will be right around 95 degrees with a heat index in the low 100s. Isolated showers and storms tonight, and overnight low in the low to mid 70s. We will see a decent chance of showers and storms on Friday, a high low to mid 90s. Saturday, sunny skies, a high low 90s, and then closing out the weekend on Sunday with sunshine, a high low 90s. I'm meteorologist Sally Russell with more uplifting and encouraging music next on his radio 89.3.
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2: 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In every single detail, you're faithful every time.

His Radio. I'm Ethan. We're always looking for advice, wanting to get some information about how we can improve. How can we get ahead of the game? How can we do better? You know, and there's some really good advice that maybe you've received before. I can tell you that I had a mentor who told me one time, always say yes to anything that's asked of you. And if you don't know how to do it, try to figure it out, because it's better to say yes and try than to just say no completely. So maybe you've got some advice that was given to you that was just really, really good advice, and you've been holding on to that advice ever since. I'd love to hear from you this afternoon. You can either use the open mic on the His Radio app, or you can text in to 800-447-7234. But what's some of the best advice that somebody has given you?

0: is Radio. I'm Ethan. Amazon is rolling out more of these drones to do drone deliveries. And so this gal, Lindsay, super excited because they started doing drone deliveries near her. So she thought, you know what, I'm going to try it out. So she orders something on Amazon and she sees that the drone is on the way to go to her house. So she goes outside to take a video of her first ever drone delivery. And the drone comes into her backyard and releases the package right into her swimming pool. Yeah, let's just say that's probably the last drone delivery that Lindsay's going to do.
1: Sunshine today, a high this afternoon will be right around 95 degrees with the heat index in the low 100s. Isolated showers and storms tonight, and overnight low in the low to mid 70s. We will see a decent chance of showers and storms on Friday, a high low to mid 90s. Saturday, sunny skies, a high low 90s, and then closing out the weekend on Sunday with sunshine, a high low 90s. I'm meteorologist Sally Russell with more uplifting and encouraging music next on His Radio 89.3. His Radio.
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is Radio. I'm Ethan. Every morning, I get up, I get ready for work, and before I leave, I always kiss my wife and tell her I love her before I go to work. And it's so funny, she was a little sleepy the other day, I guess, and whenever I went to go and hug her and give her a kiss and tell her I love her, I was like, honey, I love you, and she goes, thank you. I started laughing. I was like, you're welcome. She's like, I'm so sorry. She's like, I'm just so tired. She's like, I love you too.

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0: Ethan, it's his radio. Anytime you get to do a survey, it's a nice thing because really, surveys are kind of like a way to gauge how people are feeling. It's a great way to get feedback, to know you need to change something. I mean, how can you know if you need to change something unless people tell you, right? Which is why we are so thankful for all of those who are part of our music influencers, letting us know about the music that we play. And maybe you'd like to be a part of this as well, because every month we also give away a prize just for you signing up, taking a little survey, letting us know what music you like for us to play, and we will put you into that drawing. 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
1: Partly to mostly cloudy sky with a slight chance of a shower or storm, and overnight low will drop down into the low to mid 70s. Increasingly cloudy with mainly late day showers and storms for Friday, a high low to mid 90s, a heat index approaching 105. Chance of showers and thunderstorms Friday night, and overnight low near 70, Saturday sunshine low 90s, and then Sunday blue skies, sunshine low 90s. I'm meteorologist Sally Russell with more Lifting and Encouraging Music next on His Radio 89.3.
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His Radio. I'm Ethan. I think it's easy to get wrapped up in our own problems, that we sometimes have a blind eye to those around us who are in need. And I just think this is such a great story of a young man who was having a rough day. He had been trying to keep away from the drinking. In fact, he had such a hard time with it that one day he was out for a walk and he said, you know, I really could go for a drink, but instead he goes to an ice cream shop. But on the way to the ice cream shop, he sees a man, probably in his 60s, on the side of the street, homeless. And this man came up to him and he thought, oh no, here we go. He's going to ask for money. But no, no, this man didn't ask for anything monetary. He simply asked for an ice cream. And so the gentleman, he went in, he bought him an ice cream. He brought it out to him. He said, of course, you know, why wouldn't I give you an ice cream? It's a hot day today. But he said, it's interesting because he said it felt like a child was asking for one. Like it was almost an inconvenience to even bring it up. But somehow that simple moment completely changed his day around. And he realized maybe that's what he was missing the whole time, was realizing that kindness can be a big part to recovery.

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1: His Radio, I'm Ethan. I love it whenever I get advice from somebody who's wiser, older, has experienced more life. And there's a woman named Granny Bibbins. Granny Bibbins has a TikTok account, and she just gives some wise wisdom for us youngins. And I just love what she said about having a faith like a child.
2: Ever wonder why the good book says have faith like a child? I figured it out watching my grandbabies. A child don't lie awake wondering if their supper's coming. They don't fret over the light bill. They don't ask to see the bank account. They just know somebody bigger's got it handled, and they go play. Somewhere in growing up, we lost that. Started carrying our every worry like it was our own to fix. But you've got a father too, honey. Believe like a child. Then go play. The one in charge has never once dropped you.
3: Partly to mostly cloudy sky with a slight chance of a shower or storm, and overnight low will drop down into the low to mid 70s. Increasingly cloudy with mainly late day showers and storms for Friday, a high low to mid 90s, a heat index approaching 105. Chance of showers and thunderstorms Friday night, overnight low near 70, Saturday sunshine low 90s, and then Sunday blue skies, sunshine low 90s. I'm meteorologist Sally Russell with more Lifting and Encouraging Music next on His Radio 89.3.
4: 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What are you willing to give up to know Jesus more? This is Today's Single Christian, and I'm Lena Ebijamra. What's your deepest longing? It could be a very good thing, but it might soon become your most important thing. Then there's Jesus, the one who's supposed to be our most important thing in the world. 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Would I be willing to sacrifice my deepest longings for the knowledge of the King? 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Is it our dreams, or is it Jesus, the giver of our dreams? 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
6: This is Max Licato. God told Elijah to hide in the Kerith Ravine. I have directed the ravens to supply you with food there. Why would God do this? To protect Elijah from Ahab and Jezebel, for one thing. The crown had posted an APB. Search parties were dispatched. What better place for Elijah to hide than in the rugged landscape of his homeland? And God sent Elijah to Kerith to prepare him for the future. Remember, the world had gone crazy. Abhorrent behavior, child sacrifice, worship of idols, temple prostitution had been normalized. God needed a steadfast prophet to stand against such a tide. To prepare Elijah for his assignment, God led him into the wilderness. And it was there the prophet learned to radically trust God. Call it divine boot camp. Be patient. God is working on you.
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Hey, I'm Ethan. It's His Radio. You know, your strength comes from the Lord. He will give you strength when you feel your weakest. Tonight, maybe He wants to encourage you with a song. Maybe He wants to have you perk your ears up a little bit when you hear a story from Donna Cruz. She's going to be coming to share in just a little bit, but know that God is with you throughout this evening. Strong.

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0: Elevation Rhythm on his radio. That's Washed. I'm Donna Cruz.
1: Isn't it safe and kind of secure? It just feels good to know that God knows we have questions. And there are some big ones sometimes when we wonder, God, where are you in this? And then sometimes we can feel guilty even asking. But God's truth doesn't become less true just because we're having a hard time seeing it. David knew this, and I love to read about this. In Psalm 13, he actually says, "How long, Lord? Will you forget me forever?" And that's probably more blunt than I've ever been. Like, I can feel it in my heart, but I won't say it out loud to God. But I love that it's there in God's word, proving that we are not the first and won't be the last to have questions like that. Because sometimes faith is messy, and we're praying and trusting God, and we're also wondering why he seems so quiet. And I think it's okay to believe that he loves you and to still be disappointed. Like, you can know what God's word says, but still have a day when your feelings are crying out about something completely different. And just like David brings the doubt right into the conversation, I think that's where something starts to change. And it's not like the problem has just gone away, but maybe as we have this conversation, the light bulb goes off and we realize who we're talking to. He's not afraid. He's not bothered by our questions, by our conversations, and tells us that we can trust in his unfailing love.
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0: 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I'm Donna Cruz. I want to share with you what it says in 2 Corinthians chapter 8, verse 9. 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
1: Partly to mostly cloudy sky with a slight chance of a shower or storm, and overnight low will drop down into the low to mid 70s. Increasingly cloudy with mainly late day showers and storms for Friday, a high low to mid 90s, a heat index approaching 105. Chance of showers and thunderstorms Friday night, overnight low near 70, Saturday sunshine low 90s, and then Sunday blue skies, sunshine low 90s. I'm meteorologist Sally Russell with more uplifting and encouraging music next on His Radio 89.3.
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0: 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Just not yet.
1: And when you feel like you'll never get a break from the heat in life, let the songs and stories of His Radio remind you, relief is coming.